thank you. Blues. That's the easiest way to write a song. If you get stuck, you know, you just dig up some old blues progression, hum a little tune to it. I do that, you know, when I hit a block, you know, I can't seem to do anything. I shut myself in my music room and say, you're not coming out until something's done. Something's got to be finished. It doesn't have to be good. Just has to be finished. And then usually you have to throw them away because they're clumsy, you know. Every once in a while, you know, you get one, you say, oh, that's okay. You know, that's exactly how this song happened. You got to start off with something really commonplace, though, you know, something. Some like guitar lick that you've heard 1,000 times. You don't want to strain your imagination at all.

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She's gone. She ain't coming back. It's too bad. Oh, yeah, I know. You think I'm better off. I miss her. Yeah, I know. She did that. She did it again, on purpose. That other part was really good. Yeah. That's all right. I'll get over it. I'll be fine. I am fine. I'm cool.

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You know, when is it done? You know, do we have an ending? I was thinking about that when I was writing this batch of songs. And then I realized that that sort of applies to everything that you ever do. You know, is it really done? Is it time to move on to something else? You know, is it just... I think if you live long enough, you decide it's not important. So here's this song is called Completion.

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5: Well, here's a depressing little number for you. This is the kind of song you write when you've been reading too many newspapers.

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I still like to play this once in a while. It's a brief overview of human beginnings. It's, it's just about where we came from, you know. Starts with the Bible in the garden and then moves on to the flood and then picks up with Charles Darwin and Watson and Crick. You know, it's the whole shooting match. It takes about 3 minutes. You know. This is called Origin of Species. It was a little salute to Darwin, you know, sort of a big hero of mine.

Then came the flood, go figure, just like New Orleans, only bigger. No one who could not swim would make it through. All the lucky ones were on the boat, think circus.

You know, sometimes, not sometimes, all the time when I'm writing songs, like I'm halfway through the song before I have any idea what it's about, you know? Sort of like I try not to pay too much attention, because if you pay too much attention, you scare off whatever it is that's bringing you the tune. Then usually you get to a point where the song seems to open itself up, you know, and you go, oh, okay, I see what he's driving at, you know. And then the other side of your brain can take over, and you can start to organize and get it together. But here's a song for you that it never really happened. I had all these, you know, I had these wonderful ideas and things and sort of half verses, and I had no idea where it was going. I was just lost. And there's a thing in Tibetan Buddhism, well, a lot of Eastern disciplines, called the bardo. And if you're not familiar with it, the bardo is like an interim place between death and rebirth, where everything just is sort of a fog, you know, it gets all swirled around, mixed up and reorganized, and then eventually you get out of it. There was an experimental novel a few years ago by George Saunders called Lincoln and the Bardo, which scared me to death. But anyway, so I'm trying to write this song, and finally I looked at it and I said, I think I'll just call this Smither and the Bardo, you know. And that was sort of a joke, and then I got serious and I said, well, no, it's just in the Bardo. And then once I had that concept, I start to organize it a little bit. So

vision ever blinded, ever old. This is how it happens. 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All the something goes to nothing.

0: This is live from Yorma Kalkinen's Fur Peace Ranch. 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
1: This week, when you get stuck in the psychedelic era, you'll be hearing a Beatles artist set, and that's not even the coolest thing in the show. 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That's this week when you get stuck in the psychedelic era with the Hermit.
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2: So, here's an answer to a question kind of song. It's one of the questions I get all the time is, how did growing up in New Orleans affect your music? And I don't have a clue. I mean, I don't. That's something other people notice about you. You know, it's not something that you're sort of actually aware of, and unless you're extraordinarily introspective and right. It's the correct part that's hard. Anyway, so I don't really know. You know, it's there. I mean, I can point to certain little aspects of what I do that are very New Orleans, but I never really know how to answer that question. But we were in New Orleans recording a big sort of a retrospective album a few years ago, marking 50 years that I'd been doing this. And we had a whole bunch of people to help us, and we did a whole selection of songs from the entire catalog, including the first song I ever wrote. And it was, we were having a lot of fun. And my producer, Goody, again, he says, he was having a ball because he'd never really spent much time in New Orleans, and he was just having the time of his life. And he says, yes, Chris, he says, you got to write a new song for this record. And I said, no, I don't. He said, oh, come on, man, you know, we got all these people, we're having a good time. Write something about New Orleans. And so I did. And it tries to answer that question, sort of. It's a pretty harmless little ditty, you know.

Here's another New Orleans song. I've been doing this one for years. This is called No Love Today. Nobody ever calls it that. They just usually say, play that fruit and vegetable song. So. But if you're not familiar with it, the chorus to this song comes from the street song of the fruit and vegetable man that used to come down the street that I grew up on. He would sing at the top of his lungs about what he had for sale. You know I don't know much. When I knew less and I was heartbroken for the first time,

I did two covers on this record. I did that Tom Petty song, and then there's another one on there by Eliza Gilkison. Have any of you heard her? Has she been here? I hope so. I've had a not-so-secret crush on her for years. She's just a wonderful woman and a wonderful songwriter. Before I even knew her, I really wanted to meet her because it's not that common a name, Gilkison, and I wondered if she was related to Terry Gilkison. And Terry Gilkison was a wonderful songwriter in the late 50s, early 60s, who wrote, those were back in the days when you didn't know who wrote the songs. it was a secret almost, you know. But Terry Gilkison wrote Memories Are Made of This. He wrote Green Fields, remember that one? Once there were green fields kissed by the sun. It turns out she's his daughter. So I did this song of hers, which is, it's a beautiful piece. It's called The Calm Before the Storm. And man, I really wanted to do it well because I wanted to impress her. You know? You see, you can get old, but you don't get past these things, you know. But it was most gratifying. She got the disc and wrote me a really nice note about it. I was so pleased.

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The concert producer is Vanessa Kaukonen. The radio series producer is Rusty Smith.

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Grateful Dead recorded March 31st, 1986 at the Civic Center in Providence, Rhode Island. You heard the back half of set two, drums, space, Comes a Time, Truckin', and Johnny B. Goode. According to a note on archive.org, there was no encore at the show because someone threw a bottle at the drummers during Comes a Time. WTF, people. Please stay tuned for a taste of Graham Lesh and the Terrapin Roadshow when the Grateful Dead Hour continues.

0: Maddie's Secret from writer-director John Early is new at The Little. Early stars as Maddie, a plucky dishwasher who leaps to viral superstardom at a trendy food content creation company. 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
4: It's the Grateful Dead Hour. I'm David Gans. Graham Lesh, son of the late Grateful Dead bassist Phil Lesh, has been carrying on his dad's tradition by playing gigs with all-star lineups of collaborators. 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Here's a song from their May 31st show in Monterey, California.

Grateful Dead at the Fillmore Auditorium in San Francisco, July 3, 1966. This recording was originally released in the boxed set 30 Trips Around the Sun, and it came out on vinyl this year. You also heard Graham Lesh and Friends, The Terrapin Road Show, recorded in Monte Rio, California on May 31st. They're doing more shows out here in the West this summer. You can find out all about it at terrapincrossroads.net. And now, here are some scenes from next week's Grateful Dead Hour.

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1: 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And from the Lincoln Center in Fort Collins, Colorado, announcing Don Was and the Pan Detroit Ensemble on August 8th at the Gardens on Spring Creek, performing a deep dive into the Grateful Dead's Blues for Allah and more. 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This has been Grateful Dead Hour number 1973. Thank you for your kind attention, everybody. I'm David Gans, and I'll meet you back here next week.
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4: You are stuck in the psychedelic era with Hermit. And we're going to get things going with a set of tunes from 1967.

From the album Live at Town Hall, The Blues Project. And whether that was actually recorded at Town Hall or some other venue, well, that's kind of questionable. In fact, on the entire album, only one track actually was recorded at Town Hall, and nobody seems to know which track it was. That was Electric Flute Thing, the longest track on the album, and also the opening track. Rolling Stones were in there. Who's Been Sleeping Here? From the Between the Buttons album. Bad Cream, Take It Back from Disraeli Gears, and Strawberry Alarm Clock, Getting Things Underway, Incense, and Peppermints. A song that started off as a B-side and ended up being a big hit, thanks to Disc Jockeys out in L.A. Thanks, guys. And you are stuck in the psychedelic era. With the Hermits, some of you catching the show on KRZA in Alamosa, Colorado. It's 88.7. 98.7 FM, depending on where you are. You can also pick it up as far south as Taos, maybe even Santa Fe. It's KRZA, connecting cultures along the upper Rio Grande.

0: Yours, Riders on the Storm, from the LA Woman album. 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
1: 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We'll have music from recent cup winners Argentina, France, and Germany. 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

You're stuck in the psychedelic era with the Hermit. For some of you who are catching the show on Pioneer 90.1 FM, it's KSRQ, Thief River Falls, Minnesota, and on Classic HD3.

Grand Funk Railroad, with one of the songs that led to them getting 3 gold records for albums all in the same year, 1970. The album itself released in 1969. It was just known as the Red Album. The official name is Grand Funk. The tune, Mr. Limousine Driver, Grand Funk Railroad. Santana was in there with 3 tracks from their first album, all running together, Shades of Time, Savor, and Jingo. And Blind Faith got that set underway, Can't Find My Way Home. All those tunes from 1969. And you are stuck in the psychedelic era with the Hermit. Some of you catching the show on Unpredictable Radio. It's WITT in Zionsville, Indiana. Around the Indianapolis area, 91.9 FM.

0: from a 1965 recording session. Didn't get released for many, many years. It was a band called The Warlocks from San Francisco. You may know them by the name they took a little later on, The Grateful Dead. The tune was called Can't Come Down. Wrapped up a set that also included a Bob Dylan B-side, Pledging My Time, an Electric Prunes B-side, Are You Loving Me More But Enjoying It Less, and a track from the Iron Butterfly's first album. The album was called Heavy, the tune You Can't Win, and it was written by the two guys that left the band before they recorded Inagata DeVita. That would be Danny Weiss and Daryl DeLoach. DeLoach doing the vocals on that. And for the past 60 minutes, you have been Stuck in the Psychedelic Era. It's a production of Hermit Radio in association with Finger Lakes Public Radio. Our producer is Stephen R. Webb. Our associate producer is Kelly Walker. The show is recorded in real time at the studios of WHWS and WEOS at Hobart and William Smith College in Geneva, New York. 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

recorded in late 1964 when they were still working on their sound and getting it all worked out. It was the Byrds. Gene Clark wrote and sang lead on that song. Of course, McGuinn doing lead guitars, David Crosby coming up with the harmony vocals, Chris Hillman on bass, and Michael Clark on drums. The original Byrds, You Movin'. That finally got released in 2001 on a CD collection called the Pre-Flight Sessions. And you are stuck in psychedelic era with the Hermit, where we have an advanced psych segment that's going to start off in 1981. This is the early 1980s version of King Crimson. Great lineup, too. Robert Fripp and Adrian Belew on guitars, with Adrian doing the lead vocals, Tony Levin playing bass and a Chapman stick, and then Bill Bruford banging out the rhythms for him. King Crimson.

Infrared Radiation Orchestra, a medley of the Stones' 2,000 Light Years from Home and the Byrds' 8 Miles High, with just a little bit of Third Stone from the Sun and Interstellar Overdrive thrown in too. That one from, I'm not sure the year that I'm going to go with, 2011, because their first album came out in 2009, and that's their second one, so I'm just going to take a wild guess, 2011. Hawkwind was in there. Something I just recently acquired. It came out originally in 1977 and then re-released more recently for a record store day thing a few years back. It's called Hassan Isada. Okay, there you go. Came out as a single, like I said. Hawkwind. King Crimson started off that set with Discipline, the title track of that 1981 album. And I want to once again mention, if you'd like a little more information and actually information that makes sense as opposed to what I'm talking about, you can get it by visiting the webpage hermitradio.com. Check out the blog, The Hermit Rambles, and then scroll on down, look for show number 2629. That is this week's show.

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1: Probably the strangest track on the first Ultimate Spinach album. It was called, as you might have guessed, Funny Freak Parade. And like anything else on that album, it was written by Ian Bruce Douglas, who also provided lead vocals and some keyboards. 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

Country tunes from the Fab Four, from their middle period Revolver album, Here, There, and Everywhere, Paul McCartney tune. John Lennon's Being for the Benefit of Mr. Kite, from the Sgt. Pepper's Lonely Hearts Club Band album, and a George Harrison tune starting it off from Revolver, the tune Taxman. And you are stuck in the psychedelic era with a hermit. Some of you catching a show on WFIT in Melbourne, Florida. It's 89.5 FM, public radio for the Space Coast.

Turtles from 1966, one of their early hits, Can I Get to Know You Better? From the Chicago suburbs, the band was called Pride and Joy, but they were really the Delvettes. They just changed their name, thinking it might help them a little bit. If You're Ready came out as a B-side in early 1967. I think if they had gone with that as the A-side, it might have done better, because I've heard the A-side and it doesn't even compare. If You're Ready, good tune, though. Fairport Convention was in there. That was the original lineup of Fairport Convention before Sandy Denny joined. Their debut album from 1968 that did not come out in the U.S. till about 71 or so, doing the old tune Jack of Diamonds. And 10 years after, got that set underway, going to Try from the Stonehenge album. And You Are Stuck in the Psychedelic Era with the Hermit. Some of you catching the show on KKRN in Bella Vista, California. It's 88.5 FM. 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

0: course, that was The Who from The Who sellout, the tune Tattoo. And the Modern Folk Quintet, usually just known as MFU, rather MFQ. Nighttime Girl came out as a single in 1966. And for the past 2 hours, you have been stuck in the psychedelic era. It's a production of Hermit Radio in association with Finger Lakes Public Radio. The show is recorded in real time at the studios of WHWS and WEOS at Hobart and William Smith College in Geneva, New York. Our producer is Stephen R. Webb. Our associate producer is Kelly Walker. Production funding for Stuck in the Psychedelic Era comes from the Tooth Fairy, with an occasional contribution from Santa Claus and the Easter Bunny. 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You can get a complete playlist and do other things there, too. Playlist is the blog, The Hermit Rambles. The show number is 2629. And I'll talk to you next week.
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2: Como estas? 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
3: Hola, amigos. Today we're celebrating the power of music in a live setting. Once a year, we'll compile a show made up entirely of concert recordings from all genres and styles of the Latin spectrum. So today, hermano Josh, we have salsa and bossa nova, rock and hip-hop, and I'm excited because some of these tracks have a great historical significance attached to them. But before that, I like it how you always realize that in Argentina, quite often the audience is louder than the musicians in a live setting, and that's definitely the case with the song that we're going to listen to right now.
2: Yes, indeed, Ernesto. You know, I am a huge fan of rock argentino, and it was very eye-opening for me when I worked for Warner Music Argentina in the mid-90s, just to see and like how the crowd would indeed on the choruses often sing louder than the band itself. I love that. It's something actually I wish happened more often in this country. But I think it's well documented here on this track, one of my favorite songs from Babasónicos, one of the most important indie rock bands in Argentina. This track, Carismático, which was recorded live at Luna Park, an excellent venue of about 8,000 or 9,000 people in Buenos Aires, especially towards the end when people start singing along with the chorus, Algunas noches soy el fácil, that it just cracks me up. So take a listen. Both the band and the audience are the stars. This is Carismático from Babasónicos.

0: Gonzalo. Muchas gracias.
1: This is a Latin alternative. Today, an episode devoted to some remarkable live recordings, and we just listened to the eternal Joy Arroyo, arguably the most important artist ever to come out of Colombia. He passed away very young, in his 50s. Joe Arroyo started performing with Fruco y Sus Tesos in the 70s. He was only a teenager, originally from Cartagena. And then he went solo in the 80s. Major superstar. We just listened to Confundido. I love this live version. Confundido was actually a Fruco y Sus Tesos salsa nugget from the 70s, but here Joe performed it solo. A recording from 1989 that somehow Joe was in London and the BBC recorded about an hour of music, and then Discos Fuentes released it in 2004. And it's the only available high-quality recording of Joe Arroyo in concert, and that's in, you know, I saw him twice, hermano, and it was always unforgettable. So how amazing that the BBC got there in time to do this really good recording that we could enjoy, and then Discos Fuentes put it out. Now, we're going to listen to an album, a double live album, that was meant as a sort of as a farewell, right, when it was released.
2: Yes, Ernesto. I think one of the recurring themes for my selections tonight is the Argentine rock and Los Fabulosos Cadillacs, a group that really, I think, one of the most important bands in the Latin alternative genre of all time, constantly filled stadiums throughout the Americas in the 90s. And this farewell album, or it was intended to be a farewell album, little did we know they would reform, I want to say about 8 years later, but at the time, this two-disc set, one titled Hola, Hello, and the other called Ciao, Goodbye, this was their farewell. And again, this you will hear the crowd singing often as loud as the band. And this is, of course, Los Fabulosos Cadillacs' most well-known song, the track Matador. It even appeared in the American film Gross Point Blank. I remember that scene fondly. But this is the live version, and you can't escape the crowd. It's what I find so charming. Let's take a listen from 2001, the live recording Ciao. This is Los Fabulosos Cadillacs and Matador.

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1: Wow, we just listened to a historic document from the heyday of salsa. This is, hermano, another one of those recordings that appeared relatively in recent times when Fania started digging deep into the vaults and coming up with some rare stuff that it released. I'm talking about maybe 10 years ago or so. We just listened to Ojos, originally included in the Salsa Masterpiece Siembra by Willy Colón with Rubén Blades. And Siembra Live was a CD that was, you know, I'm not too crazy about the Sonics, but it's still there and such a document of these musicians at the top of their game performing all of Siembra in concert. This was around 1979, 1980 when they, Rubén told me recently, actually, I talked to him a few weeks ago and he told me that he was in shock when after releasing Siembra, he started touring. He went to Venezuela, to Panama, to Colombia, and seeing the people were, you know, thousands and thousands of people just crazy, knowing all the words by heart. And it was then that he realized that he indeed had become a salsa star.
2: And if you like what you've been

0: 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And Ernesto, I think we're both very enamored by the band Soda Stereo. I believe you you had some comments about this.
1: Yes, I was thinking that Soda Stereo knew from the very beginning that they were poised for rock and roll stardom, wouldn't you say? I think Cerati had that attitude. Even when he wasn't a rock star, he was already acting like a rock star. And of course, he had the amazing anthems and compositions to back it all up.
0: Yes, Ernesto. You know, there's a phrase in the music industry, fake it till you make it. But I never really considered that Gustavo had to fake it very much. But yes, true rock star attitude. One of the most important stadium-filling rock en español bands of all time. And this song isn't necessarily known as their most iconic song, but it's probably my personal favorite. This track, Sobredosis de TV, or Overdose of Television, has a little bit of a new wave bounce to it, and I also love the horns that punctuate the song on the studio recording, and I love the live version. I thought the live version is just as good, if not better, than the studio version. So I wanted to spotlight Soda Stereo's live version of Sobredosis de TV.

0: Thank you very much. DJ Etos on the turntable, Rodrigo Rebel Diaz on the mic. Ana, thank you so much for all the, ¿cómo se dice? La buena onda. Thank you.
1: Buena onda.
2: You're listening to The Latin Alternative and a special episode dedicated to live recordings by some of our favorite Latin alternative artists. Now, Ernesto, what if I told you I was present at the recording of the song we just heard?
3: Oh, this is amazing. Tell me about it.
2: Yes, Ernesto. For a couple of years, iTunes was doing these special live sessions for exclusive albums that would only be available on the Apple iTunes store. This was probably in the mid to late 2000s, and I was vice president of Nacional Records, which of course was the label home for the Chilean hip-hop artist Ana Tiju. So she was part of the Latin Alternative Music Conference that year, and they did a special invitation-only live performance that was recorded for this live album. And she, of course, had to record her most well-known song, 1977 or 1977. Astute listeners will probably recognize this song, featured prominently in Breaking Bad, the television show. But, you know, it's cool. I'm happy, actually. There's two songs tonight I'm going to spotlight that I was actually present at the live recording of. Anyway, Ana, you know, she's a great live performer, you know, which you can't really always say for hip-hop artists, but she has performed with full band. She has performed with DJ. I've always just felt she's a great live talented performer. So that track was 1977 from Ana Tiju, and that was from an iTunes live album. I'm not even sure if it's still live, so to speak, in the iTunes store, but if you can find it, grab it.
3: And now we're going to listen to a track from one of the most transcendental concert albums in the history of Brazilian music. Ironically enough, it was recorded in Buenos Aires. And also, just for the sake of transparency, we should say that it is a live recording, but it was definitely enhanced in the studio. In effect, it's a combination of the actual applause and the crowd reaction and the vocals, but then all the instrumental part was re-recorded in a studio nearby in Buenos Aires. I'm talking about La Fusa, the 1970 album. So special. It is so special indeed, hermano, that there is a band in Buenos Aires that recreates the entire concert album once a week at a jazz club. This is the artists involved are the official poet of the Bossa Nova movement. We're talking about Vinicius de Moraes, and he's joined by the voice of a very young Maria Creuza, and also Toquinho and voice on guitar. We've played tracks from this record so many times because it is just a classic, La Fusa. So here they are, the three of them with Lamento No Morro.

0: You're tuned in to The Latin Alternative and a spotlight on live recordings. Yes, so much great live music from Latin and Latin alternative artists over the years. And that was another recording that I was actually privileged to be at the time. Pacha Massive, a now defunct but wonderful Latin trip-hop and Latin funk artist from New York, led by Ramon Nova. That song, Don't Let Go, it was actually featured in a number of TV shows. I remember we licensed it to quite a few films and television shows. I think Ugly Betty back in the day. And they, too, participated in this series, the iTunes Live series, which were a series of EPs recorded at the iTunes store in Soho in New York City. And, yeah, it's fun to revisit some of these because I think when it comes to Latin alternative music, you know, we're always playing the studio recordings on this show, but these are great groups. If you see them live, always get a chance. They put on great shows, so many of these artists in this genre. And I'm just happy, Ernesto, that we finally got around to doing an episode dedicated to live musica.
1: Yeah, and I wanted to ask you, Hermano, I just heard some screaming from the audience in that recording. Was that you?
0: I might have been 10% of the screaming. I don't know. I can't remember. It's all a blur, the mid-2000s.
1: And I wanted to ask you, Hermano, if you ever invest any of your hard-earned cash on box sets.
0: Ernesto, I am guilty of probably purchasing only two box sets in my life, from the Posies and Jellyfish. I am a big power pop fan outside of my Latin alternative love. I know you are much more of a box set collector than me.
1: Yes, and a couple of weeks ago, I have to tell you, I invested a lot of money, my savings really, on an imported box set from Brazil. This is the Odeon years. Odeon was a label back then, of Wilson Simonal. This is such an amazing box set, Hermano. Wilson Simonal was very, very famous in the late 60s in Brazil. He was, in a way, there are some parallels with Roberto Carlos, only that this guy was a little more funky. He was really into Brazilian soul. He was into the Yeah Yeah Yeah movement. He was into balladry. He was a retro, in a way, for the time, but also cutting edge. Wilson Simonal. And he would release one or two records per year. So I got this amazing box set that's out of print. I was able to secure a copy finally. And it included a live album. It included the 1967 LP Show M. Simonal. So we're going to listen to a track off of that to enjoy. And this is really not, it hasn't been altered or enhanced with anything. This is just, you can definitely see that this is a recording. Maybe even from the soundboard, I don't know, because it sounds, it has a dryness. Nem Vem Que Nau Tem by Wilson Simonal in concert, 1967.

0: You're tuned in to The Latin Alternative and a spotlight on live recordings. And I was happy to actually play a newer live recording from a recently reunited band in my neck of the woods, the Bay Area. Los Mocosos, a critically acclaimed and quite popular regionally here in the Bay Area Latin ska band and Latin soul. They were quite popular in the late 90s and broke up for many, many years. Reunited last year, and they recorded a live album called Los Mocosos.live. And that was actually a live version of probably my favorite song in their catalog, Somos Los Mocosos.
1: And now, hermano, another historic moment in Brazilian music. We're going back to 1971. And this is almost like a crazy moment for a variety of reasons. This is the first live record that Gal Costa, the diva from Brazil. It's her first live album. It's very raw. It's very funky. And she's performing a song by Roberto Carlos that had been released in 1969, Sua Estupidez. And the thing is, in a way, Gal Costa's version is much more authentic than Roberto Carlos. I know it sounds crazy to say it, but, and it became almost like emblematic. It was very symbolic of Gal Costa's vocal power and her great choice of songwriting partners and of her repertoire. So this is really not to be missed. It's very special. Sua Estupidez by Roberto Carlos, performed by Gal Costa in 1971.

0: This is the Latin Alternative. We're sadly reaching the end of an episode devoted to concert recordings. We will revisit this concept next year. We just listened to Gal Costa performing So As To Be This.
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5: And they those boys to keep in this pit and the water hanging on. It's like, yeah, yeah, yeah, okay, okay, yeah.

As a kid, Fly Anakin would blast his speakers out the window into the street and play songs that he thought his older brother and friends needed to hear, which sounds a heck of a lot like radio to me. That's Fly Anakin's Bloodletting, featuring Quell Chris and Domo Genesis from the Forever Dream Night Shift album on the mainstream. Nyawis Kanakagwego, Brett Mabinik Gyaso, Gaut Nawondi and Dwasawe, Ongwenyo Angi Chochato, Agajengwa, Gaut Nigoyo, Tiawanzagwego, Nangan Wanisa De, Hante Wanisa Ge, Hante Wasonda Ge Ko, Haitkwa, Otnot Ne Danyo, I give you the utmost thanks for spending a little bit of time with me here. I hope there are good minds everywhere, every day, every night, and all the time in between. I'm Brett Mabee, and as we get going with the tunes, one from Lance Ferguson. Later on, a transcontinental album featuring the amazing Delbert Anderson, the acclaimed Annette Trumpeter. Also, the latest from Whitney Tye. One from Jace Martin that will be getting into the rotation, the founder of the Darren Ross Agency. He's a hard-working entrepreneur and a producer who has also written for other artists that we've gotten into the mainstream rotation this week. Right now, we're going to kick things off with the French band the Lemignanas and their Je M'en Vais. Recorded live at Bolberg. For your consideration and approval, enjoy this June 19th release, and let me know what you think about it. 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

Lance Ferguson's Los Alamitos Latin Funk Love Song. Say that 10 times fast. Found on the Rare Groove Spectrum Volume 3 on the mainstream. We also got a Limiñana's track into the rotation for the first time. And as I was mentioning, I want to hear from you. I want to hear how much you're enjoying these songs. So feel free to send me an email at brett@mainstreamradio.net. Jossi Ross before this hour's through. Looking ahead, music from the Saints, Chinese American Bear, and Rick Hromadka. It's the Dat in a transcontinental album, the one and only Kindred Spirits, a Navajo South African story. Teaming up with Kayamang Zulo and Noel C. Mitswaini. Turn it up with Why Are You So Silent? I'll be right back on the mainstream.

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0: I've eyed the irises of men with viruses packed in blankets, staring blankly at my cold, shaking grandparents, blatantly faking benevolence.
1: Here,
0: you must take these. The Lord wishes to save you. And it'd be the height of sacrilege and blasphemy if you simply disregarded what he gave you. My grandpa grabbed the blanket suspiciously, but it was freezing cold this particular season. And although they had heard stories, myths about white killers, they had no particular reason to doubt these religious men dressed in black who talked about Jesus, Jesus. My grandpa told me that since these men have these warm blankets and this frigid cold, this Jesus must be good. My eyes have seen the result of this decision. To accept these gifted blankets that these men offered as a symbol of their religion. Days later, chills, a rash, and a fever that obscured my grandma's vision. And when my grandpa started to vomit, he told me to leave the village. Run as fast as you can. Don't hesitate or wait. There's a spirit in these blankets. There's evil in the wool. All our people who have touched. He trailed off, eyes full of blood, steam rising from his head. I turned around to run. This Jesus must have got him. I ran to the next village, wool blankets over dead flesh, frozen red blood out their eyes, steaming vomit still fresh, and I'm freezing. But I can't touch the blankets because Jesus is still upset with my people.

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Type in Full Moon and you'll have this and a whole lot more available on your earbuds or however you choose to listen to music. The Saints are coming up before too long. We're going to kick things off in an indie kind of way with Rick Hromadka. The LA-based singer-songwriter is best known as the lead singer and guitarist of Maple Mars, a long-running LA psych-pop band. He's also a three-time Emmy Award-winning sound designer with credits on TV including Breaker High, Sweet Valley High, and Power Rangers. Turn it up with his track, My Son, from Are You Magical? And don't go anywhere. Plenty more great music.

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Whitney Tye's Glow from her American Wasteland. Earlier, we heard The Saints' Judas from Long March Through the Jazz Age. Chinese American Bears Turn Up the Radio from Dim Sum and Then Some. And it was Rick Hromadka's My Son from his latest full-length album, released on Big Stir Records. It's Are You Magical, a release that you ought to check out. As always, thank you so much for spending some time with me. Welcoming you back anytime as I broadcast 7 days a week, 3 hours a day. Tell your friends and family, because the more the merrier. And I've said this often, but for the longest time, music was specifically a communal experience. And I do believe that while it's incredible to get lost in a world of music all on our own and our personal devices, I love bringing some of that spirit back into music. And as always, the more the merrier. Tell your friends and family, and join me again here soon on the mainstream. Kate Victor, Tom Mischke, one from Prince and his legendary vaults. But right now, we're heading on up to Ganyangeha territory with Jace Martin, the talented Mohawk singer-songwriter who just put out another new single on June 9th. Be on the lookout for Sunrise, anywhere you can acquire fine music. For your consideration and approval, enjoy, be good to yourself and each other, and be good at it on the mainstream.

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Throughout their years, the husband and wife duo of Sylvan Esso have achieved great success, including a Grammy nomination in 2017 for their sophomore release, What Now? This new chapter is marked with their latest single, Hot Slob, a great track to get into our hour with on the mainstream. A pet name for me, you might also say. I'm Brett Mabee, your host for the hour, and as always, it's good to have you here. Nyawas ganagagwego, haitkwa, agajangwa, gatnigoyo tiyo wenzagwego, nanganwanisa date. I'm thankful you're well, and I hope there are good minds everywhere as I take a look at the hour ahead. Another husband and wife duo, Paul Simon and Edie Brickell. Later on, Chaka Khan. One from Melanie Ty Cooper Brown and Marcus Beckman. And speaking of new tunes, our first one of the hour is a June 17th release from Danielle Ponder. For your consideration, enjoy Power. And don't touch that dial. I'll be back before you know it today on the mainstream. Power!

is that little space we find in the dark each night without a light, in the bend of dark arms, safe from trauma, grief, and strife. Black is the color of real jungle fever in Belize, Tanzania, or Papua New Guinea. Sweaty black bodies swinging wildly, uninhibited, unashamed, unabashedly free. Black is the color of the Atlantic floor, the complexion of the sky god directly north. It is the sunset horizon disappearing into Ontario Lake. Black is block party speakers blasting black bass beats over nodding nappy heads, carnival drums swirling black rhythms around hips, and barefoot souls stained deep in shades of red. Black is the color, black.

Yellow Wolf's Get Your Love, featuring Paint the Town Red from the Hitching a Ride EP, today on the Mainstream. Earlier, we heard Carson Gray's Someplace, Wynonna Oaks' I Broke Me First, and our first new tune of the hour was Daniel Ponder's mid-June release, Power. Let me know what you think about these tracks, and of course, there are a lot of reasons to stay in touch. You can either send me an old-fashioned email to brett@mainstreamradio.net, or if you want to go more old-school than that, send me an old-fashioned letter and mail it to Brett Mabee, Turtle Island Tunes, Full Moon Radio, P.O. Box 252, Salamanca, New York, 14779. Or if you want to go super old-school and traditional, you can always send me some smoke signals as well, or give me a call at 1-888-362-9970. Plenty more great music before we part ways, including a retro-sounding track from Worm Stew. It'll give you some Summer of Love vibes, going all the way back to the psychedelic era of the late 60s. One from Maddie Diaz in this block, and as we look ahead to the second half, Yasmin Lacey, again, another new one, this time around from Melanie Taikupa Brown, and leading the way to the bottom of the hour is this indie synth rock cinematic pop artist known as the Forever Now, creating an atmosphere sonic palette that's brought to life, as some critics have called their music, its reciprocals for your listening pleasure today on the Mainstream.

0: Hi, this is Nick Forster. This week in E-Town, a couple of really remarkable singer-songwriters. Dean Johnson from the Pacific Northwest. Billy Martin is here from England. And my interview with Mike Nelson, who's a classic Denver weatherman and author of the world's littlest book on climate. That's all this week in E-Town.
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And the network does have an app that's available for free for Android and Apple users, so be sure to check that out as well. Just type in Native Voice 1. Stephen Bamadil, before this block is through, a track that features Cam Thomas. We'll also hear a little bit of Chaka Khan, but right now, it's a band who was a part of the New York sound of the late 90s, early 2000s, alongside the Strokes, the Yeah Yeah Yeahs, and the National. But Interpol carved out a somewhat more cinematic lane for their music. It's their latest single, See Out Loud, from The Mirror Weighs a Ton. See Out Loud, here on The Mainstream.

Yasmin Lacey's The Feels, helping me to wind down my time with you on the mainstream. Before that was Stephen Bamadil and Cam Thomas's collaboration, Cuckoo Goes the Clock. We also heard Chaka Khan with a single marking her return after a long hiatus. It was Shockzilla in that block. And again, kicking off the final half was Interpol's See Out Loud. Thank you for joining me today. I can't wait to do this again, and as always, the more the merrier. So tell your friends and family where they can check things out for themselves. And if you want to dive into this and a whole lot more, pick up the free Live 365 app that'll get you listening to the Full Moon Radio 24/7. You can enjoy indigenous music of all genres, including those outside of the scope of the contemporary music scene. Traditional art forms like some of the Native American Church Peyote songs, or even round dance, big drum, little drum, it's all there at the Full Moon Radio. Adrian Sutherland, the talented Cree singer-songwriter, with his Nottoway song. Also, before we're officially done, Fiona Boys, and this one from the Alaskan singer-songwriter Melanie Taikupa Brown and Marcus Beckman. Melanie was kind enough to reach out to me and turn me on to her great down-to-earth kind of music. This one's from her late 2025 release, The Sound of This Place. I look forward to getting caught up with her in the near future, and for your consideration and approval, perhaps this is the reminder that you need to finally slow down. Be good to yourself and each other, and join me again here soon on the mainstream. Well.

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6: Hey, I don't know if I'm...

the London-born alt-pop, electro-pop, pop-punk, multidisciplinary artist Amelia Kate Toomey, who records as Girly on the mainstream. That's Better Undressed, kicking off this hour. A track found on her, It's Just My Opinion. And Yahweh Scano, Brett Mabinik Yasso. Right now, as I do 7 days a week, 3 hours a day, I'm broadcasting from the Seneca Nation's Allegheny Territory, hands down, one of the most beautiful places on our beautiful Mother Earth. So as always, keep it tuned in with me. If you can, just rest assured that you can always check things out digitally a few different ways, including the full archive on the full website, or you can check out this and a whole lot more on the network at Native Voice One. More details before too long. Sylvanesso, also a double shot of Cautious Clay. That's the moniker of the Ohio-based Joshua Carpe. We'll also be listening to music from Modest Mouse, Emma Donovan and the Putbacks in this first block. Two new tunes, one of which is a little on the jazzier side. You know me, and you know that I have a wide assortment of music here on the mainstream. In fact, I like to think that's one of the reasons you're here, is we're seeking out all the best music. Speaking of which, I know you're going to be excited about this one. Now, in full disclosure, I'm not entirely sure if this is Morgan Freeman's first album, but here it is. It's the moment you've all been waiting for. He released Death Letter Blues between June 19th and June 20th, and it is the first single from his upcoming album, Morgan Freeman's Symphonic Blues Experience. Telling a lot of the history of the 100 years of recorded blues music, this is their take on Son House's iconic track, also featuring the Chiniki Orchestra, Martin Gellner, Ground Zero Blues Club Band, Taj Mahal, just to name a few. It's a great track for your consideration and approval this hour on the mainstream.

Oneida Blues singer Jimmy Wolf's Tail Dragger. From his I've Been Drifting From Door to Door here on the Mainstream. We also heard Emma Donovan and the Putbacks, Mountains of Wind and Rainbows, found on the Under These Streets release. And again, for the first time this hour, it was a sneak peek of Morgan Freeman's new blues release. That was his take on Sunhouse's Death Letter Blues. Again, let me know what you think about these tracks. And to dive into this and a whole lot more, you can either check things out on the full website at mainstreamradio.net, or you can also check out the Full Moon Radio itself there, where you can listen to unfettered indigenous music 24/7 of all genres, including those that go beyond the scope of contemporary recorded music. Tracks in genres like round dance, powwow, Haudenosaunee, Haudenosaunee, Haudenosaunee, and so much more. And I should also point out that you're welcome to pick up the free app that'll get the Full Moon Radio on your smartphone, tablet, Apple TV, Fire Stick, or Roku. Hannah Jadagu, before this block is up, we'll also be hearing from my super talented friend JJ Otero and his latest project, Son of Hualdi. Later on, a new one from Nate Smith, Kiefer, Cartoons, and Kenny Beats. And right now, it's a TikTok sensation who had a meteoric rise to fame in 2025, in particular, the Washington State-born Benson James Boone. Signed by Imagine Dragons band member Dan Reynolds to Night Street Records in partnership with Warner. To date, he's already reached number one on the Billboard Global 200 and number two on the U.S. Hot 100. Turn it up with Sorry I'm Here for Someone Else. And don't touch that dial. A lot more great music before we part ways on the Mainstream. I'm sorry.

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A shout out to friends who are listening in on the AM at 1670 KCRJ in and around Jerome, Arizona. 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Leave me a message and let's stay in touch for some audio fun. Before we do officially part ways, music from Carlita, Horatio Luna, a new jazzier number, albeit pretty funky, I might add, before this hour is also up in this block. I'll be right back after Cautious Clay. This first project of the set is a cross-continental trio who recorded literally across the globe, featuring Turkish songwriter Merv Erdem, UK guitarist Glenn Fallows, and Paul Elliott. Their name's Societe 25, and for us to enjoy, it's Oyan from the Yagara Ladies on the mainstream.

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1: Cautious Clay's latest single, Green Screen, 1 p.m., bringing that block to an end. We also heard an earlier Joshua Carpe release. It was Glass Face we heard before that, and once again, earlier in the set, was Sylvanesso and Sassiette, 25. Thank you for joining me. I look forward to the next opportunity we can do just this. 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Horatio Luna before this hour's officially through. Right now, it is our second new edition of the hour. It's a track called Pearl, and it's the first one from Nate Smith, Kiefer Cartoons, and Kenny Beats' new collective. Be on the lookout for their debut album, Fathers. And to get you excited, turn it up with Pearl. Let me know what you think about it. Be good to yourself and each other. Turn off your mind, relax, and float down this mainstream. Enjoy.

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5: And then I'm supposed to keep in this pit, and the water ain't gonna, it's like, yeah, yeah, yeah, okay, okay, yeah.

As a kid, Fly Anakin would blast his speakers out the window into the street and play songs that he thought his older brother and friends needed to hear, which sounds a heck of a lot like radio to me. That's Fly Anakin's Bloodletting, featuring Quell Chris and Domo Genesis from the Forever Dream Night Shift album on the mainstream. Nyawis Kanakagwego, Brett Mabinik Gyaso, Gaut Nawondi and Dwasawe, Ongwenyo Angi Chochato, Aga Jengwa, Gaut Nigoyo, Tiawanza Gwego, Nangan Wanisa De, Hante Wanisa Ge, Hante Wasonda Ge Ko, Haitkwa, Otnot Ne Danyo, I give you the utmost thanks for spending a little bit of time with me here. I hope there are good minds everywhere, every day, every night, and all the time in between. I'm Brett Mabee, and as we get going with the tunes, one from Lance Ferguson. Later on, a transcontinental album featuring the amazing Delbert Anderson, the acclaimed Danette trumpeter. Also, the latest from Whitney Tye. One from Jace Martin that will be getting into the rotation, the founder of the Darren Ross Agency. He's a hard-working entrepreneur and a producer who has also written for other artists that we've gotten into the mainstream rotation this week. Right now, we're going to kick things off with the French band The Limignanas and their Je M'en Vais, recorded live at Bolberg. For your consideration and approval, enjoy this June 19th release and let me know what you think about it. 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

Lance Ferguson's Los Alamitos Latin Funk Love Song. Say that 10 times fast. Found on the Rare Groove Spectrum Volume 3 on the mainstream. We also got a Limonana's track into the rotation for the first time. And as I was mentioning, I want to hear from you. I want to hear how much you're enjoying these songs. So feel free to send me an email at brett@mainstreamradio.net. Jossie Ross before this hour's through. Looking ahead, music from the Saints, Chinese American Bear, and Rick Hromadka. It's the Dat in a transcontinental album, the one and only Kindred Spirits, a Navajo South African story. Teaming up with Kayamang Zulo and Noel C. Mitswaini. Turn it up with Why Are You So Silent? I'll be right back. 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

0: I've eyed the irises of men with viruses packed in blankets, staring blankly at my cold, shaking grandparents, blatantly faking benevolence.
1: Here,
0: you must take these. The Lord wishes to save you. And it'd be the height of sacrilege and blasphemy if you simply disregarded what he gave you. My grandpa grabbed the blanket suspiciously, but it was freezing cold this particular season. And although they had heard stories, myths about white killers, they had no particular reason to doubt these religious men dressed in black who talked about Jesus, Jesus. My grandpa told me that since these men have these warm blankets in this frigid cold, this Jesus must be good. My eyes have seen the result of this decision. To accept these gifted blankets that these men offered as a symbol of their religion. Days later, chills, a rash, and a fever that obscured my grandma's vision. And when my grandpa started to vomit, he told me to leave the village. Run as fast as you can. Don't hesitate or wait. There's a spirit in these blankets. There's evil in the wool. All our people who have touched it. He trailed off, eyes full of blood, steam rising from his head. I turned around to run. This Jesus must have got him. I ran to the next village, wool blankets over dead flesh, frozen red blood out their eyes, steaming vomit still fresh, and I'm freezing. But I can't touch the blankets because Jesus is still upset with my people.

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1: 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And our in-studio guest of the week, embarking on her farewell tour at the age of 87, Judy Collins. 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

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The Saints are coming up before too long. We're going to kick things off in an indie kind of way with Rick Hromadka. The LA-based singer-songwriter is best known as the lead singer and guitarist of Maple Mars, a long-running LA psych pop band. He's also a 3-time Emmy Award-winning sound designer with credits on TV including Breaker High, Sweet Valley High, and Power Rangers. Turn it up with his track, My Son, from Are You Magical? And don't go anywhere. Plenty more great music.

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If

Whitney Tye's Glow from her American Wasteland. Earlier, we heard The Saints' Judas from Long March Through the Jazz Age. Chinese American Bears Turn Up the Radio from Dim Sum and Done Some. And it was Rick Hromadka's My Son from his latest full-length album, released on Big Stir Records. It's Are You Magical, a release that you ought to check out. As always, thank you so much for spending some time with me. Welcoming you back anytime as I broadcast 7 days a week, 3 hours a day. Tell your friends and family, because the more the merrier. And I've said this often, but for the longest time, music was specifically a communal experience. And I do believe that while it's incredible to get lost in a world of music all on our own and our personal devices, I love bringing some of that spirit back into music. And as always, the more the merrier. Tell your friends and family, and join me again here soon on the mainstream. Kate Victor, Tom Misch, one from Prince and his legendary vaults. But right now, we're heading on up to Ganyangeha territory with Jace Martin, the talented Mohawk singer-songwriter who just put out another new single on June 9th. Be on the lookout for Sunrise, anywhere you can acquire fine music. For your consideration and approval, enjoy, be good to yourself and each other, and be good or be good at it on the mainstream.

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Throughout their years, the husband and wife duo of Sylvan Esso have achieved great success, including a Grammy nomination in 2017 for their sophomore release, What Now? This new chapter is marked with their latest single, Hot Slob, a great track to get into our hour with on the mainstream. A pet name for me, you might also say. I'm Brett Mabee, your host for the hour, and as always, it's good to have you here. Nyawa skenagagwego, haitkwa, agajangwa, gotnigoyo tiyawanzagwego, nangamwanisa date. I'm thankful you're well, and I hope there are good minds everywhere as I take a look at the hour ahead. Another husband and wife duo, Paul Simon and Edie Brickell. Later on, Chaka Khan, one from Melanie Taikupa Brown and Marcus Beckman. And speaking of new tunes, our first one of the hour is a June 17th release from Danielle Ponder. For your consideration, enjoy Power. And don't touch that dial. I'll be back before you know it today on the mainstream.

is that little space we find in the dark each night without a light, in the bend of dark arms, safe from trauma, grief, and strife. Black is the color of real jungle fever in Belize, Tanzania, or Papua New Guinea. Sweaty black bodies swinging wildly, uninhibited, unashamed, unabashedly free. Black is the color of the Atlantic floor, the complexion of the sky god directly north. It is the sunset horizon disappearing into Ontario Lake. Black is block party speakers blasting black bass beats over nodding nappy heads, carnival drums swirling black rhythms around hips, and barefoot souls stained deep in shades of red. Black is the color. Black is

Yellow Wolf's Get Your Love, featuring Paint the Town Red from the Hitching a Ride EP, today on the Mainstream. Earlier, we heard Carson Gray's Someplace, Winona Oakes' I Broke Me First, and our first new tune of the hour was Daniel Ponder's mid-June release, Power. Let me know what you think about these tracks, and of course, there are a lot of reasons to stay in touch. You can either send me an old-fashioned email to brett@mainstreamradio.net, or if you want to go more old-school than that, send me an old-fashioned letter and mail it to Brett Mabee, Turtle Island Tunes, Full Moon Radio, P.O. Box 252, Salamanca, New York, 14779. Or if you want to go super old-school and traditional, you can always send me some smoke signals as well, or give me a call at 1-888-362-9970. Plenty more great music before we part ways, including a retro-sounding track from Worm Stew. It'll give you some Summer of Love vibes, going all the way back to the psychedelic era of the late 60s. One from Matty Diaz in this block, and as we look ahead to the second half, Yasmin Lacey, again, another new one, this time around from Melanie Taikupa Brown, and leading the way to the bottom of the hour is this indie synth rock cinematic pop artist known as the Forever Now, creating an atmosphere sonic palette that's brought to life, as some critics have called their music, its reciprocals for your listening pleasure today on the Mainstream.

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Just type in Native Voice 1. Stephen Bamadil, before this block is through, a track that features Cam Thomas. We'll also hear a little bit of Chaka Khan, but right now, it's a band who was a part of the New York sound of the late 90s, early 2000s, alongside the Strokes, the Yeah Yeah Yeahs, and the National, but Interpol carved out a somewhat more cinematic lane for their music. It's their latest single, See Out Loud, from The Mirror Weighs a Ton. See Out Loud, here on The Mainstream.

Yasmin Lacey's The Feels, helping me to wind down my time with you on the mainstream. Before that was Stephen Bamadil and Cam Thomas's collaboration, Cuckoo Goes the Clock. We also heard Chaka Khan with a single marking her return after a long hiatus. It was Shockzilla in that block. And again, kicking off the final half was Interpol's See Out Loud. Thank you for joining me today. I can't wait to do this again, and as always, the more the merrier. So tell your friends and family where they can check things out for themselves. And if you want to dive into this and a whole lot more, pick up the free Live 365 app that'll get you listening to the Full Moon Radio 24/7. You can enjoy indigenous music of all genres, including those outside of the scope of the contemporary music scene. Traditional art forms like some of the Native American church peyote songs, or even round dance, big drum, little drum, it's all there at the Full Moon Radio. Adrian Sutherland, the talented Cree singer-songwriter, with his Nottoway song. Also, before we're officially done, Fiona Boys, and this one from the Alaskan singer-songwriter Melanie Taikupa Brown and Marcus Beckman. Melanie was kind enough to reach out to me and turn me on to her great down-to-earth kind of music. This one's from her late 2025 release, The Sound of This Place. I look forward to getting caught up with her in the near future, and for your consideration and approval, perhaps this is the reminder that you need to finally slow down. Be good to yourself and each other, and join me again here soon on the mainstream. Well.

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2: As a young man living in Chattanooga, Tennessee, John J. Lowe, who performs as Monrovia, tried to forget his early life in Liberia, but survivor's guilt caught up with him.
3: I felt like I didn't, you know, deserve it because I had chosen to try to live this American life, this American dream, and just try to assimilate, fit in with everybody, and not really think about those traumatic things.
2: Music was what helped Mon process those feelings. He'd play live on TikTok, and one moment led to a breakthrough.
3: It was an accident. My manager texts in the comment section, "Big love." And I just said, you know, "Big love ahead." And so that song was the opening to us being introduced to people.
2: The debut album is called Bloodline. It's filled with songs of resilience and protest while tracing a path from Liberia to America. Today, Monrovia joins us to play songs from the record and share his remarkable story. Join us. I'm Kaleo. This is World Cafe. You know, after I finished my conversation with Mon, I was like, I am so glad I had the chance to sit down and talk with him. What a magnetic personality. You'll hear this conversation in just a few minutes after Coldplay.

From NPR, it's World Cafe. Hey, I am Kaleo. Who is Monrovia? Well, he's a singer-songwriter based in Chattanooga, armed with a ukulele, a strong voice, and writing songs of protest and resilience. He's also John J. Lowe, born in Liberia during the First Civil War, not knowing his father, losing his mother as an infant, and being taken in by missionaries who'd become his adoptive family, and eventually he'd move to the States. Mon would struggle with those separate but connected lives, and it was music that helped him bridge the gap between those worlds. Today, he joins me to talk about his remarkable story, which plays out on his debut album, Bloodline. Our conversation is in just a moment, but first, let's hear a performance from our stage in Philadelphia. Here's Monrovia with Field Song on World Cafe.

0: Thank you. Thanks for clapping along with us, too.
1: Recorded live in Philadelphia, it's Monrovia with the performance of Field Song. It is from the new album, which is available now. It's called Bloodline. Monrovia is my guest today on World Cafe. It is so nice to meet. Thanks so much for being here.
2: No, thank you for having me, man. It's a pleasure. It's really fun.
1: So far, your 2026 has been pretty cool. Release an album, debut album, make a ton of new fans, headlining run in Europe. Mm-hmm. Later this year, out with Noah Kahan.
2: Yeah.
1: That is a lot of great stuff. Do you reflect on when, like, moments like this? What does this moment feel like for you?
2: Yeah, I've been trying to capture that in the stillness, especially at home. It doesn't come easy to me to look at my achievements or to look at good wins from the team and things like that. I'm always trying to work and see what's next. But this year, I promised myself to really take it in, mm-hmm. you know, and be thankful for these special moments. So just trying to capture and remember it is really important this year for me.
1: I think it's important for our audience to kind of understand your personal journey, how we got to this moment in time. You were born in Liberia during the West African crisis, mm-hmm. during the first Liberian Civil War.
2: Absolutely.
1: What do you remember about that time?
2: Yeah, I mean, I was living with my grandma, so I had my sister, my brother. We lost our mom during the war, and my dad was a peacekeeper from Senegal, and so I didn't know him at all. I still don't. And during that period, there was a missionary family that stayed in Liberia during this time, and you know, they ended up taking me in. I don't know why I was chosen to be the one, but nonetheless, I ended up living with this family in Liberia. And we stayed there for a couple more years and ended up adopting me and taking me to the States. And it's funny because at that time I was young, so I didn't really remember too much up to that point. But I took a trip back with my father during the second Civil War, which happened to broke out in like 2003. And, you know, we were there for 2 weeks. We landed, the airport burned down, the child soldiers had taken over the capital city of Monrovia. And it was so wild to see so many, you know, places that I had sealed open up again from just the past, you know, memories of, you know, the violence, and you hear the bombs going off in the background. We're in Monrovia, there's UN, there's child soldiers just taking over the streets, and there's no law. And so I was thrown into this. I was about 10 years old. And that experience, being there for those 2.5-3 weeks back in the homeland, that was something that I carried with me going forward from the AK that was held to my head, running from another group of child soldiers that kind of chased my friends and I during that time. It was just a really wild experience. And going from that back home kind of set me off on the journey to, you know, understand what my life could be and why it was meant to happen this way.
1: Wow.
2: Yeah.
1: We're talking with Monrovia here on World Cafe. The album is called Bloodline. I want to talk more about how this ties into the record, and let's go towards the title track. You said something that I thought was really interesting. You said, initially, I believed that distance weakened identity. And this song kind of upends that idea that, you know, just because you're 6,000 miles away from home, it isn't necessarily not any less home. Can you talk about, like, how you kind of flipped the script, so to speak, on appreciating heritage more, or your, you know, sort of your identity being strengthened?
2: Yeah, absolutely. And yeah, for a long time, I felt like I didn't, you know, deserve it because I had chosen to try to live this American life, this American dream, and just try to assimilate, fit in with everybody, and not really think about those traumatic things. But it wasn't until, you know, I was in school and I really was having a hard time with survivor's guilt, and not because I felt like I had wasted so much time in the U.S. I thought, well, maybe my brother or my sister came to the U.S. Perhaps, you know, maybe one of them would be a doctor and be able to go back and do amazing things for the country. You know, maybe my brother would have, you know, played sports or something, become some famous, you know, athlete, you know, here I was just squandering, not understanding the gift of my own life and the weight that our bodies hold here and the importance of it. And I connected with my sister 20 some years later. Wow. And that was a catalyst to helping me see that, oh no, they thought about me every day. They longed for me to, and were happy for me to come here and have this experience to hopefully come back, to give something more than, you know, pain and loss, but to hopefully bring, I said hopefully, but bring hope back to a land that really needed it. And so I think connecting with my sister, hearing more about my mother, my father from her.
1: Mm-hmm. And because you didn't know anything.
2: No, I didn't know much. No. And my family, my adopted family, I just never asked those questions because deep down, you know, I really wrestled with how I came to be and at what cost.
1: When did you start realizing something was askew? Whether it be maybe at the time you don't understand what survivor's guilt is at 12 or 13, but like when did you realize there was something wrong in terms of how you were processing? Not wrong, but like you felt a hole or that vacuum.
2: Oh, yeah. No, I mean, I always had an acquaintance with grief and sadness.
1: Yeah. And that, from that experience, maybe at 10, yeah.
2: Exactly. And before that, you know, I always had this weight that was on me no matter what. And I should have been one of the happiest kids. I left a war-torn place to come into America, a place of great opportunity, and everything was before me. But I couldn't see any of that at the time. And I was always quite sad.
1: What helped you sort of recognize, you know, maybe not put a name to it, but sort of give you a path to understanding and then working through it?
2: Yeah, music for sure. Yeah. And it wasn't until many years later when I left, I say 2017 even, you know, I came to California because my mind was crashing out. My dad told me to come home and he lived out there. And I ended up kind of going through a process of healing and rebuilding things that I had kind of left decay. And so, and I found music again there in California. And that's when I told myself, you know, 2018 or so, that if I was to do anything with music, I don't know what was going to come from it. But however I did it, I wanted to make sure that I remembered the importance of the life I have. And so I named myself Monrovia. And I didn't even meet my sister at this time. This was way before then. My sister I started having contact with 2 years ago. So think 2017, you know, I had dedicated this then. I would put everything I could to put name back to my country, to my people, and tell the story as it was, because it's important to tell things the way they are so they don't happen again, you know. And even though it's heavy and it can be sad, but the joyous moments though are that by telling them you understand that there's the road is long and there's choices all along it, and choice is one of the most important things that has changed my life.
1: Yeah. Let's listen to Bloodline right now. It's Monrovia here on World Cafe.

Recorded live, it's Monrovia performance of Bloodline. That is the title track to his new album, which is out now. We're hanging out with Monrovia on World Cafe. My name is Kaleo. You know, before this album came out, you'd released singles and EPs. In 2021, you put out Dark Continent. And then in 2022, things started to change. There's a song like Minute Maid,

0: to like go, I'm changing what I'm doing.
1: No, definitely. Yeah, no, it definitely was a switch. But, you know, I always had a love for singer songwriter music. I mean, my brothers, my foster brothers that came to live with us, they showed me Bon Iver, you know, Fleet Foxes.
0: Oh, man, they got you in trouble quick.
1: Quick. And, you know, but as I started to do music more, and honestly, it really came down to my confidence in my skin, you know? So as African-American, and during those that period, say it's, you know, I felt like rap was the one of the, you know, was kind of blowing up. A lot of artists were coming out of that area. And so I thought maybe, I was like, maybe I'll lend my hand to doing some singy rap music at one point, you know, kind of flowing through. But Minute Maid Lemonade was actually closer to what I actually enjoyed compared to that. Because before, I don't know if you heard the other stuff before, Dark Content was a mixture of a lot of different
2: totally,
1: things.
2: Oh, totally, totally. I just wanted to pick something that, like, showcases a leap sonically.
1: Yeah, yeah, it was. And it's funny because TikTok started to come 2022. My manager, Eric, he was one of my managers. He was like, you know, I think that one, remember the ukulele, like you, that thing I saw when you playing that, there's some magic to that, man. And so coming to the end of 22, I was just kind of like, you know what? I'll go on TikTok and just mess around with the ukulele and play some songs. And every day, I remember it was like December, every day I went on TikTok and just played live. People would be at work. They turn it on, listen, start listening to the channel. People started to stay and just hear these original songs that I would write. Sometimes write right on the live, just create a melody and sing something. And Big Love Ahead was one of them. Yeah. And that's how that song came to be. It was an accident. My manager texts in the comment section, Big Love. He said that to me. And so I just saw it and I just said, you know, Big Love Ahead, you know, mountaintops, you know, all that from there. And so that song, you know, kind of was the opening to us being introduced to people, because that was the first song that went viral for us on Instagram, I mean on TikTok, and from there the world opened up.
2: Must feel like validation too that you're going in the right direction.
1: Yeah, but it was the switch though, because I always wanted to do that style of music and speak deeper and I kind of tell more of my story and connect with people in that way. And it wasn't, you know, I wasn't fully as confident in my skin then. Mm-hmm. But that was the journey. That was the beginning of that journey to understand that there's a history of African Americans that have done folk, that have, you know, set the stage and scene. And I came to learn all of that later on. But yeah, it was cool. It was cool that I took the leap of it.
2: Oh man, and you're right. Like the tradition, you know, you go over to South Carolina, you got Gullah music, and
1: oh yeah,
2: and then
1: Gullah Jack,
2: and then Afro Appalachian music, which you know, I'm. So I read something really interesting. Poet, I think it's Frank X. Walker. And in the 90s, he came up with a term called Afrolatia.
1: Yeah, Afrolatia. Yeah, I have a book at my house called that.
2: Talking about sort of the experiences of black people being erased from what people's perception of Appalachia was. So was it important to you to make sure that, like, Appalachian music was represented in your sound and it's part of, you know, you connect the dots to Africa?
1: Yeah, absolutely. And that came later. You know, at the point, we didn't know what to call kind of what we were doing. And it just came to us like, it is a mixture. And we looked back, you know, into the kind of the files of time. And you start to see like, oh, this stuff does exist. It just kind of has been covered over, you know? Mm-hmm. And so it's been cool to reclaim that. And there's already people doing that. I'm definitely not the only one. There's lots of great, you know, African-American people in that space that have already set the stage for us.
2: Yeah, you got folks like Allison Russell, Rhiannon Giddens, and folks like that.
1: Yeah, and it was really cool to step into that with them, you know, and unknowingly.
2: I'm sure. Well, okay, wait. Like, when did you realize you had stepped into that world?
1: I guess when we claimed the file, we started saying Afro Appalachia, but at first I was just making songs in the uke. I didn't think it was folksy. I didn't think it was this. I was just telling my tales.
2: Yeah.
1: And, you know, everyone loves to name something.
2: But so. you recognize, you find out that it's part of this.
1: Exactly. I found out.
2: Centuries old tradition.
1: Yeah. And I started to look deeper into it. I was like, I need to know what's going on about this. And yeah, the banjo, you learn all these things about, yeah, the people that, the enslaved people that came, you know, that were taken and came over and carried those traditions. So it's really beautiful. And the most important thing I learned actually was, you talk about the Gullah, but this, I was reading and it might've been my Afro-Lisha book. And, Gullah Jack was this conjurer from West Africa, right? That's why you have that place you talked about, the style. And he was a conjurer, you know? So from West Africa, you have these people that kept history and their only job was to tell what happened, sing these songs.

0: things and pass it down. But a lot of them come from where I'm from. And,
1: keepers of the oral tradition.
0: Yeah. And they're called griots, you know, and they're from West Africa. And so even more so, I'm thinking deeper of maybe somewhere down the bloodline, you know, I don't know what my ancestors could have done. Maybe they were keepers of history. And now all of a sudden, it just, as time went on, it came to me. And that's why I find this very important, like the work I do, because, something in me feels like it's a connection.
1: It's Monrovia on World Cafe. Coming up, more live performances featuring songs from his debut album Bloodline and more conversation, including a protest song of sorts. That's in a minute when we get back to World Cafe.
2: 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I'm Kelly Walker. 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
1: Welcome back to World Cafe. I'm Stephen Kaleo. Let's continue our conversation with John J. Lowe, who performs as Monrovia. His debut album is out now. It's called Bloodline. Take a listen. The next song we're going to hear you play live is Heavy Foot. And this covers a lot of ground. Can you talk a little bit about what went into the lyrics for this one?
0: I don't think it was set up to be a protest song, as they call it, at first. But it became that as we discussed and felt that it was necessary to say some of the things and then pull it back to the important piece, which is all of us in this together. And that's all that matters. If we can take care of each other and realize who you're really up against is a really important thing and a powerful thing to put as a reminder.
1: Let's take a listen to Heavy Foot. It's Monrovia here on World Cafe.

0: 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Jim Monrovia, pleasure seeing you.
1: Recorded live on World Cafe, it's Monrovia with Heavy Foot. His new album, Bloodline, is available now. My name's Stephen Kaleo. This is World Cafe. So the uke. I had a conversation with a guy named Jake Shimabukuro, who is an incredible ukulele player.
2: A legend.
1: He's talked about why he loves the instrument so much is how easy it and accessible it is to sort of pick up and sort of, not in terms of mastery, but you can get going a lot faster than maybe, say, a guitar.
2: Yeah.
1: Why did you pick up a ukulele?
2: Well, it was given to me.
1: That was given to you?
2: My parents, yeah. And it was really random. I never had a uke before. And
1: did you have a guitar before?
2: I had a guitar, yeah. And I wasn't very good at that either.
1: Well, that was nice of them to start you with a guitar, because I think if you were given a ukulele to start, you'd be like, what?
2: Yeah, it was interesting, you know? And I didn't plan on really playing it as a main instrument, but I loved it because of the simplicity. He's right about that. And it was easy. Nothing got in the way. You could say things very heavily. You could say things beautifully, and you could understand. And that was why I stuck with the instrument. I started writing all these songs on it, and it was accessible. But now it's like my companion now. That ukulele. I have a couple of them now, and I name them. You know,
1: you knew what I was about to ask you.
2: Oh, really?
1: Yeah. What, like, if you have a favorite, and what's its name?
2: Well, the first uke I ever got is called Daybreak Sorrow, which is the lyrics from Crooked the Road. So I named it that because it's just important, because that song means a lot to me. And then I've named some other ones now recently. The one I played today is called Trouble. Yeah, Trouble Through the Rubble.
1: Does it tell? Is that telling you a little bit about the ukulele? is that uke itself trouble?
2: No, but I think it's like an energy thing. Like some days I'm feeling a little bit more like angst and like, you know, kind of blacked out. And that's like, you know, I'm ready to kind of go and fight the fight. And like Trouble gives me that experience when I'm playing it. I just feel like energy. I'm like, oh yeah, let's go cook. And, you know, the other days if I'm feeling lowly, you know, I'll play Crow. You know, Crow's my other one. And that's like a little bit more somber, you know. So it really just depends on my feeling, and that's the one I'll grab.
1: I like this, because this is a naming convention much more in line with someone like Tom Morello, who would name his guitar Arm the Homeless, versus, say, B.B. King, and it's like, it's woman, it's Lucille. Like, yours have I like that yours tell a story a little bit more so, you know?
2: Yeah, a lot of them just are like either lyrics that I want to remember that mean something to me, too, I'll put on them. You know, that's why Daybreak Sorrow is one, and Troubles from Oh Wide World, Trouble Through the Rubble. So I put like a phrase from each songs that I really hold to my heart.
1: Really. That's really, really cool.
2: Yeah. Yeah, it's been fun. I like naming them.
1: Do you do most of your writing still on uke?
2: Yes. A lot of them are still on uke. At least the general ideas, you know, choruses especially, melodies like that. But it's been fun to branch out. You know, there's so many great music. Man, everyone's so good at music. You go to these studios and some of these instrumentalists. My band is insane too. Like, the guys I play with are so much better. And that's what I purposely align myself with very, very good people. Because, you know, they just lift everything. And it's so, I'm so envious of some people that can play every single instrument.
1: You're listening to World Cafe. We're talking with Monrovia. The album is Bloodline. This record has been out for 5 months, and you've had to play it for people. And you get that reflection back from your audience and how they interpret it. Is there anything that they've said about the record that surprised you, that you weren't expecting, whether it be a song that they gravitated to or an observation that someone empathized with? Do you have any of those moments?
2: Yeah, I mean, I'm trying to think back. I think a song that surprised me that people, I didn't know that a lot of fans would even, I mean, it's kind of a short song as the Foreshadowing. I've heard a lot of really cool comments about that song and the feel and vibe of it. It's cool for me because that particular song is a moment that I've really embedded in my mind of where I was with my dad. And there was this lady that we kind of picked up, and she was homeless or whatever. And she came to stay with us. It was a Christmas, and she just stayed with us. And she had said some things about music and how she felt like I was going to do music. This is when I was young. And that's why it's titled this, because she had said some things about like, oh, he has the gift of music. Like, he's going to do some things with this. And we were all just like, what the hell are you talking about? And fast forward, I don't know where she is in this world, but I remember being in Topanga and thinking about that. And that's why that song, but it was just a little moment that it's cool to see the fans pick up on and be like, that's an interesting story. Like that took place. Yeah. But yeah, but otherwise, I don't know. It's all a blur. I can't say. I can't hear. I don't know anymore.
1: No, you've had a lot. Can I play a little bit of the foreshadowing from the album so people can hear?
2: Oh, sure.
1: Yeah, let's do that.
2: Yeah.
1: It's Monrovia here on World Cafe.
3: Eye to eye with the skyline, removing mist. Words she spoke over me when I was a kid. But was it the fist or this vision you gave? For what it's worth, I thank you for it. For what it's worth, so it is.
1: That's a little bit of the foreshadowing on World Cafe. It is from my guest Monrovia. The new album is called Bloodline.
2: Yeah, it's very
1: I'm not a big believer in. Yeah, I'm not a big believer in fate. But do you have moments where spirituality or?
2: Yeah, absolutely. I mean, I mean, again, my story is one where, especially mine's not even as bad. Like I think it, not as bad, but it wasn't as I guess intense as. My two brothers that were adopted with me, I don't speak for them because their story is their own, but they, you know, they were adopted during the Civil War and they fought in the war, you know? And so you look at how someone changes, which is one of the most incredible miracles of time, where you can go from doing incredibly evil, terrible things to then come and understand those things and change to then being someone that is looked up to, that's helping people, that almost so... that your past is forgotten. And so, yeah, I do think there's a lot of spirituality and a lot of things that we can't understand. How can you do that? How can you change like that? Especially from childhood. And I think you got to give everybody a chance to come back. And I think that's the most, and that's why my music is the way it is. It's meant for those that maybe thought they couldn't. But there's always a way back for sure.
1: It's literally what I have in my last question. You said the mission of my music is to heal with others. You know, overall, my goal is to help my listeners find their peace. Has this album helped you find your peace?
2: Yeah, I think so. And it was a journey. But I'm very happy with the, you know, the tears shed, the really tough moments to go through, because at the end, it's all really been light. Yeah, everything, I guess, for a reason. I think that's the most important thing.
1: Beautifully said. We're going to close with a performance of Crooked the Road. It's Monrovia here on World Cafe.

0: It's Monrovia here on World Cafe. The new album is Bloodline. It's available now. It was an absolute pleasure. Congratulations on the record. Best of luck in the coming year, and come back and see us whenever you want.
1: I absolutely will. Thank you so much. Appreciate it.
0: That's Monrovia. We're back in a minute with more World Cafe.
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Huge thanks to our senior producer, Kimberly Janot, for her work on the session. August 14th, a big day if you're a Boy Genius fan or a Phoebe Bridgers fan specifically. Her third solo album, Lost Weekend, comes out that day. First single is Lost Boys. Take a listen.

0: That song was inspired by a reading of Bertrand Russell's A History of Western Philosophy. Carl Wallinger of the band World Party wrote it after reading the 1945 book, Is It Like Today? That wraps up this edition of The Cafe. Appreciate you listening, and thanks to our affiliates nationwide who make this show possible, a show we produce diligently from WXPN at the University of Pennsylvania in Philadelphia. We'll talk to you soon on the next World Cafe from NPR.
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0: From NPR, it's World Cafe. Hey, I am Kaleo. Nate Amos seems like an incredibly busy guy, splitting time between the band Water From Your Eyes and his own solo project, This Is Lorelei. With not a lot of time, he wrote his new album entirely from the road. It's called The Singer in My Band. Coming up, we'll hear Billy Came Back.
3: Billy doesn't need to watch the screen. 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
0: And then, later in the hour, talk about some great musical lineage, being related to Sam Cooke and Womack and Womack. Meet the Womack.

That's their new song, Chauffeur, coming your way. Plus, we'll get to Kevin Morby, Arlo Parks, Alex Amon, and George Harrison. That's today on World Cafe. Let's get started with Kurt Vile, something from his new album, Philadelphia's Been Good to Me. This is called Chance to Bleed on World Cafe.

0: Welcome one, welcome all. I'm Kaleo. It's World Cafe. Nate Amos plays in the band Water From Your Eyes and with his own solo project, This Is Lorelei. And when he was on the show earlier this year, he talked about the need to write a bad song.
1: Yeah, I mean, I think the thing for me is like you have to write the bad songs too. Because at least for me, like if I'm stuck on a song that I know isn't good, I either have to see it through to the end or I have to delete all traces of it from my computer or whatever and do my best to just forget about it. But a lot of the time, if I do that, it ends up haunting me and I just end up remaking it. And then I still know it's bad, but I still have to do it anyways.
0: He's got a new This Is Lorelei album coming called The Singer In My Band. It arrives September 11th. He wrote it entirely on the road. Here's the first single, Billy Came Back. It's new music from This Is Lorelei.

0: Kevin Morby says that song was unapologetically influenced by Tom Verlaine and his band Television. It's called 100,000, and it's from Morby's new album, which is out now, Little Wide Open. Coming up, a couple of live performances from the vault in the archives when we get back to World Cafe.
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Live from the archives, it's World Cafe. I'm Stephen Kaleo. We've had thousands of artists and bands step through the doors in our studios, and we've recorded their sessions, and this is our chance to play a few back. And this one takes me back to the 90s, because John McCrae and Cake were ruling alternative airwaves, and this was their biggest hit, which was so weird to me, because the music video is literally people on the street talking over the entire song about their first impression of the song. It was very meta and ahead of the time, and they stopped by the cafe to play this one. It's Never There, live from the archives.

been a while since I have heard that. Swedish band, I believe. Soundtrack of Our Lives. That Sister Surround. They had a moment in the 2000s because they had a little bit of a Stooges thing going on. And before that, Cake from the 1990s, Never There. We've had a really wide array of musical artists walk through the doors of this show over the last 35 years. And scour for your favorite band. Just visit worldcafe.org. Hey, there's a chance it might be there. All right, I got new music from the granddaughters of Sam Cooke and the daughters of Womack and Womack. It is the Womack Sisters. And yeah, it sounds a little bit like what you might expect, which is very good. This is called

0: Roots rock reggae, Bob Marley. What more do you need? Well, a few more songs, otherwise we're going to end this hour 20 minutes early, so we shouldn't do that. So I'll give you more of what you need next on World Cafe.
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0: Carr from 2020. That's first time putting the wraps on this edition of The Cafe. Thanks so much for listening. And thanks to the public radio station you're listening to right now. They make this show possible. We produce this program from WXPN at the University of Pennsylvania in Philadelphia. 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
6: Hi, I'm Jorma Kaukonen. Welcome to Live from the Fur Peace Ranch. My old friend Chris Smithers cites Mississippi John Hurt and Lightning Hopkins as early influences. From that influence, he has taken his unique guitar style and songwriting expertise from his native New Orleans to venues across the globe. Chris Smithers.

Thank you. Blues. That's the easiest way to write a song. If you get stuck, you know, you just dig up some old blues progression, hum a little tune to it. I do that, you know, when I hit a block, you know, I can't seem to do anything. I shut myself in my music room and say, you're not coming out until something's done. Something's got to be finished. It doesn't have to be good. Just has to be finished. And then usually you have to throw them away because they're clumsy, you know. Every once in a while, you know, you get one, you say, oh, that's okay. You know, that's exactly how this song happened. You got to start off with something really commonplace, though, you know, some like guitar lick that you've heard 1,000 times. You don't want to strain your imagination at all.

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I miss her. Yeah, I know. She did that. She did it again, on purpose. That other part was really good. Yeah. That's all right. I'll get over it. I'll be fine. I am fine. I'm cool. Very, very cool.

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You know, when is it done? You know, do we have an ending? I was thinking about that when I was writing this batch of songs. And then I realized that that sort of applies to everything that you ever do. You know, is it really done? Is it time to move on to something else? You know, is it just... I think if you live long enough, you decide it's not important. 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

0: participation. 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
1: Thank you.

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0: Chris Smith.
1: Well, here's a depressing little number for you. This is the kind of song you write when you've been reading too many newspapers.

takes about 3 minutes. This is called Origin of Species, with a little salute to Darwin, you know, sort of a big hero of mine.

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I still like to play this once in a while. It's a brief overview of human beginnings. It's, it's just about where we came from, you know. Starts with the Bible in the garden and then moves on to the flood. And then picks up with Charles Darwin and Watson and Crick. You know, it's the whole shooting match.

Then came the flood, go figure, just like New Orleans, only bigger. No one who could not swim would make it through. All the lucky ones were on the boat, think circus.

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It's sort of like I try not to pay too much attention, because if you pay too much attention, you scare off whatever it is that's bringing you the tune. Then usually you get to a point where the song seems to open itself up, you know, and you go, oh, okay. I see what he's driving at, you know. And then the other side of your brain can take over and you can start to organize and get it together. But here's a song for you that it never really happened. I had all these, you know, I had these wonderful ideas and things and sort of half verses, and I had no idea where it was going. I was just lost. And there's a thing in Tibetan Buddhism, well, a lot of Eastern disciplines, called the bardo. And if you're not familiar with it, the bardo is like an interim place between death and rebirth, where everything just is sort of a fog, you know, it gets all swirled around, mixed up and reorganized, and then eventually you get out of it. There was an experimental novel a few years ago by George Saunders called Lincoln and the Bardo, which scared me to death, but anyway, so I'm trying to write this song, and finally I looked at it and I said, I think I'll just call this Smither in the Bardo, you know? And that was sort of a joke, and then I got serious and I said, well, no, it's just in the Bardo. And then once I had that concept, I started to organize it a little bit. So.

This is how it happens. No one's doing this to you. All the something goes to nothing.

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1: Hi, this is Nick Forrester. 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Dean Johnson from the Pacific Northwest. Billy Martin is here from England. And my interview with Mike Nelson, who's a classic Denver weatherman and author of the world's littlest book on climate. That's all this week in E-Town.
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0: This is Yorma, and you're listening to Live from the Fur Peace Ranch. Chris Smith.
1: So here's an answer to a question kind of song. It's one of the questions I get all the time is, how did growing up in New Orleans affect your music? And I don't have a clue. I mean, I don't. That's something other people notice about you. You know, it's not something that you're sort of actually aware of, and unless you're extraordinarily introspective and right. It's the correct part that's hard. Anyway, so I don't really know. You know, it's there. I mean, I can point to certain little aspects of what I do that are very New Orleans, but I never really know how to answer that question. But we were in New Orleans recording a big sort of a retrospective album a few years ago, marking 50 years that I'd been doing this. And we had a whole bunch of people to help us, and we did a whole selection of songs from the entire catalog, including the first song I ever wrote. And it was, we were having a lot of fun. And my producer, Goody, again, he says, he was having a ball because he'd never really spent much time in New Orleans, and he was just having the time of his life. And he says, yes, Chris, he says, you got to write a new song for this record. And I said, no, I don't. He said, oh, come on, man, you know, we got all these people, we're having a good time. Write something about New Orleans. And so I did. And it tries to answer that question, sort of. It's a pretty harmless little ditty, you know.

Here's another New Orleans song. I've been doing this one for years. This is called No Love Today. But nobody ever calls it that. They just usually say, play that fruit and vegetable song. So, but if you're not familiar with it, the chorus to this song comes from the street song of the fruit and vegetable man that used to come down the street that I grew up on. He would sing at the top of his lungs about what he had for sale. You know I don't know much. When I knew less and I was heartbroken for the first time,

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And I could hear that produce wagon on the street. And I could hear that farmer singing as I cried myself to sleep.

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And I hate to disappoint you, but I'm gonna disappoint you.

I did two covers on this record. I did that Tom Petty song, and then there's another one on there by Eliza Gilkison. Have any of you heard her? Has she been here? I hope so. I've had a not-so-secret crush on her for years. She's just a wonderful woman and a wonderful songwriter. Before I even knew her, I really wanted to meet her because it's not that common a name, Gilkison, and I wondered if she was related to Terry Gilkison. And Terry Gilkison was a wonderful songwriter in the late 50s, early 60s, who wrote, those were back in the days when you didn't know who wrote the songs. it was a secret almost, you know. But Terry Gilkison wrote Memories Are Made of This. He wrote Greenfields, remember that one? Once there were green fields, kissed by the sun. And turns out she's his daughter. So I did this song of hers, which is, it's a beautiful piece. It's called The Calm Before the Storm. And man, I really wanted to do it well because I wanted to impress her. You know? You see, you can get old, but you don't get past these things, you know. But it was most gratifying. She got the disc and wrote me a really nice note about it. I was so pleased.

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The concert producer is Vanessa Kaukonen. The radio series producer is Rusty Smith.

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4: 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I'm Kelly Walker. Thanks for tuning in this week. Sit back, relax, and I'm going to play some great music for you. I've got something on the way from Allison Russell, one of my favorites from Trey Burt, and a terrific song from Abby Gardner, and that's just to name a few. The Sundilla Radio Hour is produced by the Sundilla Concert Series and is produced in the beautiful Finger Lakes region of upstate New York. If you'd like to know more about what we do, that includes this radio show, as well as the concert series that brings artists like this to South Central Alabama, I invite you to visit our website, sundillamusic.com. And thanks to our dear friend Shauna Caspi, she wrote our beautiful theme music.

This is the Sundillo Radio Hour. I'm Kelly Walker. Thanks for tuning in this week. One of my favorites from the artist who records under the name Wren is coming up in this set. To start, Allison Russell. This is a really wonderful song from the artist that we first got to know as half of the duo Birds of Chicago. This song is about first love and about overcoming abuse. From the album Outside Child, here's Persephone on the Sundillo Radio Hour.

adds up, it's like the 30 or 40 more. I grab a hard hat and head to the platform where I'll meet the signal maintenance crew.

The artist who records under the name Wren on the Sundilla Radio Hour, the first single from a 2020 release called Pink Stone, that was written over several years in Washington State. Christian Rutledge before that, Coal Miner Songs, very clever use of reverb on that one, and Allison Russell starting out that set. I've got a favorite coming up from Trey Burt when the Sundilla Radio Hour continues.

This is the Sundilla Radio Hour. I'm Kelly Walker, and coming up, we've got a really interesting take on the classic traveling song from Dave Richardson. But first, Trey Burt. Now, Trey Burt has become one of my very favorite singer-songwriters since he came on the scene, and I only recently came across a really fascinating quote that makes me think about his music just a little differently. He describes it as being as much ours as his songs are his. I really like that sentiment. Here's Sweet Misery on the Sundilla Radio Hour.

0: Some genuinely great songwriting. Dave Richardson there with a powerful take on the classic traveling song, Traveling So Far, from the album Carry Me Along. Mouths of Babes going back to Brighter in the Dark for If I Had Known and Sweet Misery from Trey Burt's second album, You, Yeah, You. First time I heard this song, I said to myself, I'd be real happy if somebody ever wrote a song like this about me. Here's Chris Matthews.
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0: the Brother Brothers on the Sundilla Radio Hour, going back to the album Some People I Know for Red and Gold. Chris Matthews before that from the excellent album Reclamation, we heard Oklahoma Sunset. I encourage you to stick around because I have got a great tune coming up from Abby Gardner.
1: The Feelies' second album came after REM's popularity had exploded, and that changed touring for the band.
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This is the Sundilla Radio Hour. I'm Kelly Walker, and a little bit ago we played one from Dave Richardson that I described as a pretty terrific take on the classic Traveling song. Dan Weber's got one of those as well. I want to share that with you, but first, Abby Gardner from the album Dobro Singer. Here's Abby's answer to Dolly's Do I Ever Cross Your Mind?

Amethyst Kia on the Sundilla Radio Hour, Firewater from the album Wary and Strange. Dan Weber with A Tale Told in a Late Night on the Highway, Hank and Jesus from the album Ash and Bone, and Abby Gardner with Only All the Time from her excellent album Dobro Singer. We've got a little time left together this week, enough for a couple of more from a couple of my favorite duos, The Rough and Tumble, and Dave Carter and Tracy Grammer.

0: That's the Rough and Tumble wrapping up this week's Sundilla Radio Hour. I'm Kelly Walker. I hope you've enjoyed the program. I've enjoyed bringing it to you. The Sundilla Radio Hour is produced by the Sundilla Concert Series, an organization that brings artists like this to South Central Alabama and has done for decades. The show itself is produced in the beautiful Finger Lakes region of upstate New York. You want to know more about what we do, the concert series, and the radio show? 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My thanks to our executive producer, Bailey Jones. He not only helps make this show possible, he does just about everything to keep Sundilla alive, and we are grateful for that. I'm going to be here at this same time next week, and I hope you will be as well. In the meantime, if you can, please get out and hear some live music, would you?
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3: Hello and welcome to another new edition of the International Americana Music Show. My name is Michael Park, and this week it's the first of a short series of reflective shows. For the past few years around this time, I have concentrated on specific years, 2015, 2016, etc. But this year, I thought I would concentrate on specific editions. So today we look back and listen back to the 300th edition of the programme from 7 years ago, which opened with this song by Australian band Lost Ragas.

Lost Raggers and those wild blue eyes from an album that I mentioned on the show a few weeks ago, Transatlantic Highway. And leaving aside that it's by an Australian band, as this show, since its inception 300 weeks ago, is one that has journeyed extensively on the musical Transatlantic Highway, I thought that was a good album from which to pick a song to start today's show, especially as it's a great album, which is what I said when I played a track from the band's new one a few weeks ago. So do check that out as well. And it's called This Is Not a Dream. I'm not sure that there's a band anywhere in any hemisphere or even on either side of the Transatlantic Highway making better cosmic Americana at the moment. So hello again and welcome again to this special edition of the International Americana Music Show. I'm Michael Park, as you may know if you've heard any of the previous 299 editions of the programme. And if you actually did hear the 299th edition of the show last week, then I hope you enjoyed all the numerically significant songs. And thanks for the comments and emails telling me that you did, and recounting that there were one or two that you hadn't heard before. There aren't any of those on the programme. Actually, sorry, there is one, I've just realised, but that was quite inadvertent, as what I actually wanted to concentrate on today was new music, songs released this week or in the past couple of weeks, as well as songs from some older records. And as I was thinking about what old music to feature on this anniversary show, I hit upon the idea of tracks from albums that could be also be said to be celebrating an anniversary this year, having been released 10, 20, 30, 40, or in the case of the album that this next instantly recognisable track comes from, 50 years ago this year.

The band, of course, and Up on Cripple Creek from their eponymous album, which was also their second album, and the one on which, as well as Up on Cripple Creek, their classic songs Rag Mama Rag and The Night They Drove Old Dixie Down also appear. And as I briefly mentioned a few weeks ago, that album is being re-released in a couple of weeks with some new demo or alternate takes of those songs and others included on it. And while I am indeed going to be playing tracks from other celebrated albums released in 1979, 1989, 1999 and 2009 on the show today, I thought we would fast forward 50 years now from 1969 and head back onto the transatlantic highway to hear back-to-back new songs by singers from Canada and England, starting with this track by singer Looktook Shearer.

The second track I've played on the show in the past few weeks from the brand new album by Matt Patershook, that was Circus, and his album is called If Wishes Were Horses. And since I did last play a track, reviews of the album have started appearing, and I am delighted to find that there are other people out there who also think this is a fantastic record by the Canadian singer-songwriter. On the website Lonesome Highway, reviewer Stephen Rapid wrote, "The latest album from Matt Patershook should see his reputation cemented as not only one of Canada's finest roots performers, but also among the best, period. It is a high point of his career to date and a superb album to boot." And on another website, another respected reviewer, John Keriff, wrote, "If Wishes Were Horses is the kind of album Hank Williams would have dug. Maybe Muddy Waters too." That's spot on, I'd say. Before Matt, it was Luke Tuckshira from England and the title track of his latest all-acoustic album, Carousel, which sort of came out of nowhere as far as I could see, but which has been getting equally effusive praise from reviewers since its release a few weeks ago. Now, this next artist released his new album just last week, but as he also released a phenomenal new one 40 years ago, I thought I would play something from that on this anniversary edition of the show, and it's one of the most memorable road trip songs I think I've ever heard.

Downe Patrick, stopping off at St. John's Point. Heard all day bird watching and the crack was good. Stopped off at Strangford Lock early in the morning. Drove through Shigley, taking pictures and on to Killalea. Stopping for Sunday papers at the Lacal district, just before Coney Island. On and on over the hill to Hourglass and the Jam Jar. Autumn sunshine, magnificent and all shining through. Stop off at Hourglass for a couple of jars of mussels and some potted herrings in case we get famished before dinner. On and on over the hill and the crack is good. Heading towards Coney Island. I look at the side of your face. Sunlight comes streaming through the window in the autumn sunshine. And all in all, time while going to Coney Island, I'm thinking, wouldn't it be great if it was like this all the time?

I guess you could call those a couple of road songs back to back there. You just heard a brand new track by Scottish duo Doghouse Roses. Paul Tasker and Iona MacDonald are from Glasgow. And that song, One More for the Road, is from their brand new album We Are Made of Light, which is out this week and which marks a welcome return to the scene for the couple, whose last record came out in 2016. Then before Doghouse Roses, it was Van Morrison, of course, and Coney Island from his 1979 album Avalon Sunset. And if you search online, you can find several articles by travel writers and bloggers who have attempted the journey that Van describes in that song, coming down from Downpatrick, stopping off at St John's Point over the hill to Ardglass, heading towards Coney Island, and all of them will tell you that the journey, in the order that Van describes, doesn't quite work. Some poetic license has been taken with the route. However, all of the destinations and locations that are mentioned are there if you ever want to try to undertake the journey, perhaps with your mum, as that's who was accompanying Van in that nostalgic autumnal song. Anyway, now 40 years later, Van has just released his 41st album called Three Chords and the Truth, and I wonder what, if any, classics will come from it. Anyway, let's bring this first half of the show to a close with another brand new song. It's the latest single from Canadian Lynn Hansen.

0: 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And do feel free to follow the show on Mixcloud or like the show on Facebook. And a heartfelt thank you on behalf of me and all the artists that I play on the show to those that already do. Thank you. 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My name is Michael Park.
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0: So back to the music and to Ireland, where in 1989 this next artist released what was his 14th solo album, and nestled among the dozen tracks on it was this song, a cover of an old Elvis Costello track, perhaps surprisingly. This is Christy Moore and his rather distinctive version of the Deportees Club.

Lynn Hansen and True Blue Moon, the newly released first single from her new album Just Words, which is due out next year. Okay, still to come today, a couple of new songs by Norwegian and Dutch singers, the debut appearance on the programme for an award-winning English singer, and a wonderful duet by two Australians, so do stick around if you can. But if not, then of course, let me quickly remind you that you can listen to the rest of this show at

the legendary Christy Moore from Ireland and the Deportees Club. And if you've heard the original version of that song, then you will know that those two versions sound rather different indeed. The original version, which was by Elvis Costello, was on his 1984 album Goodbye Cruel World. And then Christy released his take on that track 5 years later on his 1989 album Voyage, on which Elvis Costello actually appears singing backing vocals on another song on Voyage. And if you're as much of a fan of Christy Moore as I am, then you may be interested to know, or you may already know, that his new album Magic Nights is due for release on November the 22nd this year, 50 years after the release of his very first solo one. And to mark that anniversary, I believe Christy is also going to be releasing an extended 50-track version of Magic Nights, also on November the 22nd. And I am hoping that some US states will follow next year to support both of those records. But back to this year, and to two tracks from two records that are out this week, starting with a song from the third album by Signe Marie Rustad from Norway.

And that was a track from a new EP, the latest one by Judy Blank from Holland, Morning After, it's called, and it's the follow-up to her album Morning Sun, and the track there was Pretty Far. Then before that, and also from mainland Europe, from Norway, it was Signe Marie Rustad and Something Easier from her new album When Words Flew Freely, which for Bill Chambers and Audrey Auld from Australia was in 1999 when they recorded a celebrated joint album. Although on that record, which is called Looking Back to See, perhaps the reason the words did flow freely was because it was the whiskey talking.

From 1999 to 2019, in just under 6 minutes there. As first it was Bill Chambers and Audrey Auld from Australia, and it was The Whiskey Talking, Not Me, from their collaborative album Looking Back to See. Audrey sadly passed away in 2015 after releasing over a dozen records, all of which are well worth checking out. And Bill Chambers, well, he's still going, as you may know if you heard last week's edition of the programme when I played his song 1952 Cadillac. And then the song that I just played, that was a brand new track by Ags Connolly from England from his brand new album Wrong Again, which I think I'm right in saying is another record out this week, and another great one by the Englishman who has got such a distinctive voice. It's Ags's third album, and one that will surely please his many fans all over the world. So just a couple of songs left to play today, and as we have heard tracks on this celebratory edition of the programme from classic albums from 1969, 79, 89 and 99, for the penultimate song today, another something old track, we come to 2009 and to the only debut appearance on the programme today by an artist that I mentioned earlier today, and one who earlier this year was recognised at the Americana Music Awards in Nashville with a Lifetime Achievement Award. With a track from his own decade-old album Secret, Profane and Sugarcane, this is Elvis Costello.

Elvis Costello from England and Hidden Shame from Secret, Profane and Sugarcane, the album that he released 10 years ago this year. And if you're quite a bit older than that, Elvis Costello performing and indeed winning an award for performing Americana may be a bit of a surprise. I first remember hearing Elvis singing a song called Oliver's Army way back in 1979, and I always thought of him as a bit of an angry young man spitting out more power pop songs. But on his 1986 album, King of America, it was as if he had undertaken a journey on the transatlantic highway, and the electronic sound of his earlier songs that I'd heard gave way to acoustic guitars, harmonicas and pedal steel, and he cemented his love of old country and Americana with his National Ransom album, and the album that I just played a track from. So while a Lifetime Achievement Award may have been a surprise to some, including me, if you dig into his large and diverse back catalogue, you may find that it was understandable, even well-deserved. Right, so to the something new song today, and it's an up-tempo road song from the new album by Canadian Nick Nace. And this track starts in the historic city that straddles the state line between Texas and Arkansas, hence its name.

0: Bit of a twist to that tale, I thought. Nick Nace from Canada and Arkansas Traveller from his brand new album Wrestling with the Mystery, which is out now and which ultimately brings this time-travelling 300th edition of the programme to a close. And as well as reminding you that you can find the full and detailed playlist for this edition of the programme on the show's website, tiams.org, let me also say before I go a huge thank you to everyone who has tuned in at any point over the past 6 years, and to anyone who's got in touch with questions or comments, and also a huge thank you to all of the musicians all over the world for sending me their music and keeping in touch. I genuinely feel humbled and privileged to be able to introduce them to you every week. So here's to the next 6 years. This has been the International Americana Music Show, and my name's Michael Parr. Safe travels, everyone.
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4: 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I'm Bobby Carter. Today on the show, it's a World Cup crossover. We've got music from countries that have won the Cup in recent years. From Argentina, the legendary rocker Fito Páez. From France, the groovy duo Air reinterprets a few of their classics. And from Germany, a modern piano master, Igor Levit, plays Beethoven at the Tiny Desk.

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1: Live from NPR News in Washington, I'm Nora Rahm. The U.S. launched strikes against Iran last night for the eighth night in a row. Meanwhile, Iran has stepped up strikes against Gulf allies. Jordan's military says it intercepted three ballistic missiles fired by Iran. Two U.S. service members were killed in Jordan on Friday. One service member is still missing. NPR's Hadil El-Shelchi is covering the war from Istanbul. She reports both sides have intensified their attacks.
2: This is probably some of the worst fighting we've seen since the beginning of the war in February, and both countries have broadened the limits of their fighting. Late Saturday night, Eastern Time, U.S. CENTCOM said it completed an eighth round of strikes against Iran. Iranian state media said that the U.S. struck six bridges in a southern Iranian province along the Strait of Hormuz, electrical installations also, and a water desalination plant, leaving 20 villages in the south with water shortages. The U.S. didn't comment on that.
1: NPR's Hadil El-Shelchi. Ukrainian officials say Russia launched one of its largest ballistic missile attacks of the war early this morning, mainly targeting the capital, Kyiv. At least one person was killed. Tomorrow is a big day in British politics. Prime Minister Keir Starmer is leaving office, and his successor, Andy Burnham, is moving into No. 10 Downing Street. NPR's Lauren Freer reports.
3: Keir Starmer is a former human rights lawyer who led the United Kingdom's centre-left Labour Party to a landslide victory 2 years ago. But his personal approval ratings remained low, and his party ultimately decided to replace him. He'll go to Buckingham Palace and resign before the King. Then Andy Burnham, his successor and the former mayor of Manchester, England, will go to the palace, and King Charles will ask him to form a new government. Both Starmer and Burnham will speak at Downing Street separately, though. Moving vans have been seen there all weekend. Starmer reverts to what they call a backbencher in Parliament, and Burnham is expected to name his cabinet ministers in the coming days. Lauren Freier, NPR News, London.
1: In South Central Texas, recovery efforts have begun as floodwaters recede after more than 30 inches of rain fell in some parts of the state. The Texas Newsroom's Blaze Ganey reports.
4: Texas Department of Transportation, Division of Emergency Management, and other agencies are traveling throughout the state removing debris from roadways, conducting rescues, and rebuilding roads. Governor Greg Abbott says a large amount of them are concentrated in Uvalde, one of the hardest hit areas.
5: Especially the city and county of Uvalde, which almost became an island because of what happened with the rivers around it. TxDOT has been working around the clock.
4: Abbott has already sent a major disaster declaration to the federal government. If approved, it'll help the state pay for a portion of the cleanup and provide financial assistance to individuals impacted by the flood event. For NPR News, I'm Blaze Ganey.
1: This is NPR News. British authorities are seeking the extradition of media influencers Andrew and Tristan Tate. The brothers were arrested in Miami yesterday. They're charged with several crimes in the UK and Romania, including rape and sex trafficking. They deny any wrongdoing. France is blocking access to the popular prediction market site Polymarket. NPR's Bobby Allen reports authorities say it violates the country's gambling rules and can be susceptible to market manipulation.
6: France already restricted access to Polymarket, but hundreds of thousands of people were still accessing it through a virtual private network, which can disguise someone's location. Now Paris authorities ordered the country's internet service providers to block anyone from going to the site. Switzerland, Belgium, Spain, and other European countries have also blocked Polymarket. In the U.S., meanwhile, Polymarket.com is also banned under a Biden-era settlement. But the Trump administration has taken a hands-off approach to the billions of dollars of bets on the site for things like sports, elections, and war. Paris police suspect one trader made money on a market on the city's highest temperature by manipulating an official weather reading device at the Charles de Gaulle Airport. Bobby Allen, NPR News.
1: After 103 matches played in the U.S., Mexico, and Canada, the World Cup final takes place this afternoon in New Jersey. Spain and defending champion Argentina are competing for the most prestigious trophy in soccer. The men's championship includes a new feature, a halftime show, with a mix of talent, including Madonna, Coldplay, and a school group from Staten Island, the PS22 Chorus. I'm Nora Rahm, NPR News in Washington.
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0: It's Tiny Desk Radio from NPR Music. I'm Bobby Carter. So, this is not a radio show about sports. But with the buzz of the World Cup final in the air, we wanted to do a crossover piece to celebrate the beautiful game. So today we're featuring music from countries that have won the World Cup in recent years. France, Germany, and Argentina. A little later on, we'll hear performances from the Argentine rocker Fito Páez and the French duo Air. But we're going to start with Germany, which won the Cup in 2014. This is Igor Levit playing the German composer Beethoven's Piano Sonata No. 21. Levit was born in Russia, but moved to Germany when he was just 8 years old. In 2019, he released a set of recordings of all 32 Beethoven piano sonatas, more than 10 hours of music. Now, that same year, he came to the Tiny Desk to play a few of the movements from those sonatas, which we'll hear in a second. But first, here he is chatting with NPR's Ari Shapiro at the Tiny Desk about what Beethoven means to him.
8: I feel as if his music is the one which allows me to express myself in the most direct way and in the most sort of believable way.
9: What do you mean by that?
8: I believe that one of the main reasons why his music still speaks to everybody in one way or the other is because it's so intense and so humane that it doesn't leave space for neutrality.
9: Hmm.
8: You can't say, oh, I don't care. It really gives you the strongest feeling of participation. And so it allows me to really fall back on myself.
9: Do you think that we today hear these pieces of music differently from people centuries ago when they were new?
8: Let me answer this way. I can't give you an exact quote. I would have to look it up. But Miles Davis once said that musicians hear music differently automatically from the past, because the sounds you hear outside of your home are different than the ones 50 years ago.
9: Hmm.
8: Cars sound different. I don't know. Signals sound different. We as human beings changed by 150% in the way who we are, how we think, how we feel, how our daily life functions just after the invention of the iPhone. I mean, just think about that.
9: Mm-hmm.
8: So sort of the emotional environment changed. And when we change, what we hear changes.
0: Well, let's hear it. This is Igor Levit at the Tiny Desk in 2019, starting off with the opening movement from Beethoven's Piano Sonata No. 14, which you might know as the Moonlight Sonata.

0: That was Igor Levit at the Tiny Desk. What we just heard was Beethoven's Bagatelle in A minor, also known as Für Elise. He also played a movement from Beethoven's Piano Sonata No. 14, the Moonlight Sonata. Now, that show was produced by Tom Heisinger, and Josh Rogerson was the audio engineer. Coming up next, the French duo Air dusts off some groovy classics. It's Tiny Desk Radio from NPR Music.
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1: It's Tiny Desk Radio from NPR Music. I'm Bobby Carter. Next up in our Tiny Desk World Cup crossover episode, a band from 2018 Cup winner, France. A duo called Air. Now, Air came in for a Tiny Desk in 2025. Robin Hilton produced that show, so I'm going to pass it off to my man, Robin, to give us a little bit of background.
2: So the two main guys in the band, Air, Nicolas Godin and Jean-Benoit Dunkel, they've been making and releasing music together for a long time. They formed the band more than 30 years ago, and right out the gate, when they released their debut album, it was in 1998, things started to take off for them. The album was called Moon Safari, and honestly, there just wasn't anything else like it at the time.

It was a largely instrumental album. It was super down tempo, super laid back. It had these deep grooves. The music was also dreamy, and it was just cool. And it was the kind of album, basically any dinner party you went to at the time, it was playing. Super stylish, sophisticated, super smart. But things really blew up for the band about a year later. That's when they did the score for the Sofia Coppola movie, The Virgin Suicides. That got them in front of a much bigger audience, especially for the standout track from the film, a song called High School Lover.

0: in the years since they had that big breakout, Air's gone on to release a whole bunch of other stuff. They did another score, one for the 1902 silent movie, A Trip to the Moon. And they did an ambient soundtrack for this museum installation. But really, it's been nearly 15 years since they put out a new studio album. So when we finally got them in for this tiny disc, it ended up being just really beautiful and transporting. It was a nostalgia trip for anyone who loved their music back in the late 90s, early 2000s, but also I think the perfect introduction for anyone who hasn't heard their music before.
1: Well, let's jump into that performance. Here's Air at the Tiny Desk, starting off with Les Voyages de Penelope.

0: That was French band Air at the Tiny Desk. What we just heard was Dirty Trip. They also played Les Voyages de Penelope, High School Lover, and Cherry Blossom Girl. Now, that show was produced by Robin Hilton, and Josh Newell was the audio engineer. Coming up, the Argentine rocker Fito Páez. It's Tiny Desk Radio from NPR Music.
1: The new film from Oscar-winning writer-director Christopher Nolan, proudly projected on 35mm film The Odyssey, is now playing at the Little. 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Starring Matt Damon, Zendaya, and Elliot Page. 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
0: It's Tiny Desk Radio from NPR Music. I'm Bobby Carter. We've got one last performance to finish off our World Cup celebration, a rock icon from Argentina, which won the cup in 2022. That's Fito Páez.

0: Reyes, my man Felix Contreras, host of Alt Latino. What up, Felix?
1: What's up, Bobby? Good Thanks for you, having man. Me, man.
0: Of course, man. Now, Argentina has such a deep history of rock music. Felix, can you talk a little bit about Argentina's place in Spanish language rock and roll and how Fito fits into that?
1: You're absolutely right. And Argentina is known in Latin America for a very, very vibrant rock scene, going back to like the 60s. And it's one of the first, if not the first, country in Latin America to play rock and develop like complex songwriting, and the way that the Beatles went from singing about I love you to deeper things. There's a parallel there. And that way of expressing themselves was also a way of kind of getting through and getting past the military dictatorship of the 1970s and 80s. And Fito Páez is known for being part of that movement of complex writing. He's one of the first to really put these really nice sentences and lyrics together. And he's also part of a movement at that time that where the band started to travel outside of Argentina and even outside of Latin America, so that people all over the world began to understand the power and the influence of Argentine rock.
0: Well, Felix, let's just get into it. Here's Fito Páez and his band at the Tiny Desk in 2025, starting out with, Felix, I need your help with this one.
1: This is called A Rodar Mi Vida.

0: See the coffee.
1: That was Argentine rocker Fito Paez at the Tiny Desk. Felix, what did we just hear?
2: We heard Tercer Mundo, Circo Beat, one of his classics. And then he also played Sale al Sol, Mariposa Technicolor, and A Rodar Mi Vida.
1: That show was produced by who? The one and only Felix Contreras. Thanks, Pete.
2: All right, man.
1: And Josh Newell was the audio engineer. And that does it for our World Cup celebration this week, y'all. Tiny Desk Radio is produced by Walter Ray Watson and Noah Caldwell. Lars Gottrich is our editor. Soraya Muhammad is the executive producer. Neil Tebalt is our technical director, and our theme was composed by Kaylin Ellis. Thank you so much for listening to Tiny Desk Radio from NPR Music.
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8: Hello and welcome to the Global Village. I'm Chris Heim.

This time in the Global Village, we will pay a visit to Japan, and we'll highlight everything from traditional music to some 70s psychedelic sounds and more. We'll get things underway with music from composer Michio Miyagi, performed by the Yamoro Ensemble, as we begin this visit to the Global Village.

0: Konnichiwa. Music from Japan, this time here in the Global Village. And there we heard music from a Western musician, John Kaizan Neptune, who became enamored of the shakuhachi and studied that and put together an ensemble with Japanese koto musicians and percussionists. And from the album Tokyo Sphere, we heard Yamato Dawn, and we heard the Yamato Ensemble in front of that, one of a few volumes of music that they did from composer and koto player, and also koto innovator Michio Miyagi. And we heard a piece that he composed called Isuzugawa, music from the Yamato Ensemble, starting things out for us this time here in the Global Village. And we've got a variety of sounds and styles from Japan that we're exploring this time. We'll take a short break, and when we return, we will find ourselves in the mid-70s with Stomo Yamashita, sort of progressive Japanese rock stuff that he did. And he did it with some interesting musicians joining in, including Steve Winwood and Michael Shreve, Klaus Schulze, Al Di Meola. We'll hear some music from the Go Live from Paris recording, music from Stomo Yamashita, when we return in just a minute here to the Global Village.
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0: Some 70s prog rock sounds from Japan is what we just heard. There at the end from Momotara Pink, and that taken from a compilation, one of several that have come out in more recent years from the UK-based Time Capsule label of 60s and 70s psychedelic sounds from Japan. This one, the Nippon Psychedelic Soul 1970 to 1979 release, and we heard August's Impression from Momotaro Pink, and a medley of tunes from Stomo Yamashita, and as we mentioned, quite a collection of folks who joined in with him. You might have recognized the voice of Steve Winwood there. Also, the solo guitar work was from L.D. Miola, Michael Shreve, Klaus Schulze, also part of the lineup. The Go Live from Paris release, and we heard the medley of Solitude, Nature, Air Voice, and Crossing the Line. Here in the Global Village, I'm Chris Heim here with you. A little break. When we return, we will check out some Okinawan folk rock courtesy of Tsukichi Kina. That's coming up in just a minute when we're back here in the Global Village.
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The Miño Crusaders here in the Global Village, and they're from their Echoes of Japan release, combining traditional Japanese folk songs and strong reggae influence in a lot of their music. We heard the Kushimoto Bushi from Echoes of Japan, music from the Miño Crusaders, and Shukichi Kina from a compilation called Peppermint Tea House. We heard Don Don Bushi. As we've been highlighting some sounds from Japan, this time here in the Global Village, we'll actually wrap up with some music from Joji Hirota and the Taiko Drummers. Before we get to that, a reminder that you can get playlists for this and all of our shows, information about upcoming programs, world music news videos, and much more, all posted on our Facebook page. 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

0: E-Town Hall in the foothills of the Rocky Mountains. It's E-Town with this week's guests. From Seattle, Washington, Dean Johnson. From Denver, Colorado, meteorologist Mike Nelson. And currently living in London, Billy Martin. I'm Helen Forster. Join me now in welcoming our host, if you would, Nick Forster.
1: Thank you, Helen. Thanks, everybody. Welcome. Welcome to E-Town Hall. We have some really good music this week. We are going to hear some great stories. And as we often do, we're also going to share some good information, some good science, stuff that we like. We've got a meteorologist with us, Mike Nelson, many of you know from his many years on television. He's going to be out before too long. Talk to us about his little book on climate change. Our two musical guests this week represent kind of polar opposites of a standard musical journey. Dean Johnson is from the Pacific Northwest. He's kind of a late bloomer. He took his time. He put out his first record on his 50th birthday, and that was just a couple years ago. And now he's on a roll. He's getting all kinds of well-deserved attention for his singing and his playing and his songwriting. It's very different from our first guest, who grew up in Yorkshire in the north of England. She got thousands of views on her YouTube videos when she was 12 and put out her first EP when she was 15, signed to Sony Records when she was 16, which was about 10 years ago. She released her fifth full-length record last year. It's called Dog-Eared, and she's here. She's on tour here in the States. We're really happy to have her with us. Please welcome to E-Town for her first visit, Billy Martin.

Thank you. This is very much my first time in Boulder. But I have already been to Trident, beautiful shop, and I actually left a little present in one of my favourite books. If any of you wish to have a hunt, you might find a little gift.

0: Billy Martin, welcome to E-Town. So glad you're here.
1: Hello.
0: Had a lovely little bit of dissonance in there in that love song.
1: Oh, yeah. Yeah, that's the part that my family hates the most on the album.
0: Yeah. That one minor second.
1: They actually called me to say, why did you do that? I said, it's music, man.
0: Yeah. And there's a little dissonance lyrically in there, too, so it fits. Anyway, it's great to hear you and kind of get to know your music. I mentioned that, you know, your path was sort of accelerated for most musicians don't get that kind of a start. Imagine you were surprised when you put stuff on YouTube when you're young and all of a sudden everybody's noticing.
1: It really was an accident. I didn't at that time know that being a musician was a job.
0: Yeah.
1: It was very much a familial love. And, you know, my dad taught me guitar, mum played the piano, the whole family sings, none of them in a professional capacity. So it was a secret. It was just for us.
0: Yeah.
1: And then, I mean, this is years and years and years ago now, but it was so my grandparents could see how I was doing. They were living in France.
0: Yeah.
1: And
0: so it was like a postcard for
1: them. It was a digital postcard.
0: Yeah.
1: Yeah.
0: You know, I'm just, again, sort of trying to imagine how this accidental career got started and then suddenly it's just rolling and you make an EP when you're 15 and you get signed to a record label when you're 16. And you get an advance and you decide to buy a car even though you don't know how to drive, which I thought was kind of intriguing.
1: Yep, went and did that. Well, I bought two guitars first, to be sensible.
0: Yeah.
1: Yeah. And then I bought a Land Rover Defender. Yep.
0: Yeah. Yeah. But I have to ask you, you know, and again, forgive me, because I don't know that many young musicians whose careers really started on the internet, started with that kind of exposure and opportunity to connect with an invisible audience in that way. Did you feel the pressure to sort of feed the beast a little bit once everybody started looking?
1: I think I feel a personal pressure and grief. There's always a moment where it's been a little bit too long since you've written a song, and I think Lennon calls it a sickness. I get a physical pain when I'm not doing it, so it was more of a personal deadline that led to a few albums.
0: Yeah. But it seems like you've been able to keep that separation between art and commerce pretty clean.
1: Pretty difficult in this day and age.
0: Yeah.
1: You certainly have to do a lot more saying no to things. But I think there is actually going to be a natural progression to the past now. I think that's what people are yearning for. And the physicality of music is very much back. And
0: as in like vinyl records and things like that?
1: Yeah,
0: the physicality
1: and tapes and CDs and people driving across the country and exploring albums.
0: Yeah.
1: There's hope.
0: And now you, I mean, it's just interesting to think of you as having so much experience. And you've now probably recording in a different way than you used to as well, making records in a different way than you used to.
1: Yes. I guess I've done all sorts of different variations that they've either been incredibly small and insular, or the most recent one was done in a studio in Brooklyn. And we had about 10, 11 players on that. All playing together live in the room, no headphones.
0: That's the one called Dog-Eared.
1: That's the one called Dog-Eared.
0: Yeah, after one of your favorite books, I suspect.
1: Or
0: just books in general.
1: Just books in general.
0: Well-read books, yeah. On a much smaller level, I remember in my early 20s having some level of success as a musician and thinking that it was easy.
1: That must have been so nice for you.
0: It was nice. It was nice for me. But it also made me feel like other things would be equally easy to achieve. Like, oh, okay, well, maybe I'll be an astronaut, or maybe I'll be a
1: cobbler.
0: Or a cobbler, or a gardener, or a painter, or whatever. Do you have other ideas of how you might use your creative energies in the future?
1: I've always said I'd like to be either with animals or babies.
0: Yeah.
1: Things that are, you know, very inspiring objects. Which means I shouldn't be a mother.
0: You might want to choose another word, yeah.
1: Well,
0: small living things that need love and care, perhaps, is another way to describe them.
1: To me, it's just like songwriting tool.
0: Yeah, yeah.
1: Or a mechanic. Could definitely do that.
0: Yeah, well, if you're going to buy British cars.
1: Hey. No. goodbye for now. Goodbye.
0: Yeah. No, I'm just teasing. Anyway, I really do think it's deserving of real congratulations to be a young person on such a clear creative path and been on it for so long. So, so glad you stopped by. And can we hear some more music?
1: Maybe.
0: Do I need to apologize for that?
1: No.
0: Okay. All right. Welcome back, if you would, Billy Martin.

0: That's Billy Martin. From North Yorkshire, now living in London. Her latest record is called Dog Eared. She will be back to play lots more music later on in the show.
1: Your visit to E-Town is made possible in part by the Scientific and Cultural Facilities District, or SCFD, one of the largest cultural funding mechanisms in the United States, supporting nearly 300 organizations in the greater Denver, Colorado area. 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
0: I'm Nick Forster. You are listening to E-Town. Billy Martin's going to be back to play some more music later on. And we've got a wonderful singer-songwriter from the Northwest. Dean Johnson is here. He'll be out soon. Right now, it's the E-Town interview. We appreciate good stories and good science and especially good stories that bring us together and provide us with a little hope. So even though Bob Dylan famously said, you don't need a weatherman to know which way the wind blows, turns out we did need a weatherman to learn more about climate change. Mike Nelson is an award-winning meteorologist who stepped away from his 40-year career on network TV just a year and a half ago. He was fascinated by the weather when he was a little kid. He pursued his education in meteorology at the University of Wisconsin in Madison, which is his hometown. And he was a pioneer in the use of color graphics and computer modeling. A weatherman on TV for decades who won 20 Emmy Awards. He was elected as a fellow of the American Meteorological Society. He's also the co-author of The World's Littlest Book on Climate Change, 10 Facts in 10 Minutes About CO2. So we're very happy to have him with us. Please welcome to E-Town, Mike Nelson. Yours is a familiar face to a lot of people who've been around in the Denver area for a long time.
3: So. We have been here the same amount of time because yeah. I came to Colorado the same time that E-Town began in 1991.
0: Oh, yeah.
3: Yeah. So I've listened to you for a long time.
0: Oh, thanks, Mike. Listen, I love the story of you as a 10-year-old boy looking out of a picture window in your house as a big storm was happening. And apparently, at least according to your mom, that was just, what is wrong with my son?
3: Growing up in Madison, Wisconsin, we had a big thunderstorm that came in. It was tornado watches, tornado warnings, flash flooding, trees down, large hail, sirens going off. Most kids would have been terrified. I was absolutely enthralled with it. And from that moment on, I wanted to be a meteorologist. So it goes back that far. I just kept waiting for the next storm. It was so exciting to me.
0: Well, listen, I want to jump forward a little bit and talk about your book, because you are the co-author of this really nice book. It's a very slim volume. It's the world's littlest book on climate, and it's 10 facts in 10 minutes about CO2. This is an issue that is universal. It's going to affect everyone, and especially younger generations. So tell us a little bit about what made you make this book. And as I understand it, you learned about climate change

0: in the 70s when you were still studying, still learning meteorology.
1: I sat through lectures in the mid to late 1970s that talked about exactly what we are seeing now.
0: Yeah.
1: Now, there was some question, because you might remember in the mid 70s, we had a couple of really cold winters in a row. And there were some books that were published about the new ice age that was coming. And the thought at the time was that the aerosols that were in the atmosphere, the little tiny particles from burning stuff, were blocking out the sunlight, and that would cause the temperatures to cool, the ice caps to expand, the albedo or reflectivity of the planet to change, so we'd grow colder. There were some papers and some books written about it. There was a newspaper article or two in Time Magazine or Newsweek had it, etc. But even then, about 80% of the papers at the university level were talking about, no, that's an impact, but the carbon dioxide increase is going to overwhelmingly take that, and we're going to see the planet warming. So we knew then, even in the 70s. So climate change was around when I started my TV career. Certainly, it was apparent in the 80s. We talked about it in the 90s. I even remember Nancy Pelosi and Newt Gingrich sitting on a park bench in the early 1990s on a commercial saying, you know, we don't agree about a lot of things, but we both agree that climate change is a big problem.
0: Wow.
1: And I remember George H.W. Bush talking about, let's fight the greenhouse effect with the White House effect. So we've known it, we've known the facts, and it has just been in the recent 25 years or so that there's really been this terrible pushback of pseudoscience and lies about what's really happening.
0: Yeah.
1: So the way the book became what it is Dr. Peter Tonz, who was up at NOAA. He's retired now, but he ran
0: National Oceanic and Atmospheric Administration.
1: Yeah, here in Boulder.
0: Yeah.
1: He is the world's leading expert on atmospheric carbon. He ran the lab on Mauna Loa. So he's 100 flights up as far as his knowledge about the effect of carbon dioxide, which is pretty simple. Each molecule of CO2 acts like a feather in a down comforter. And as we're adding feathers to the atmosphere, those feathers are acting to trap or redirect heat that would come back down and warm up the planet. And so this is really simple science. If you add heat, it gets warmer. And for each doubling of CO2 in the atmosphere, we add about 4 watts per square meter of energy to the whole planet. Now, that's the child's nightlight.
0: This is getting a little nerdy.
1: No, I know it is. I know. But over the course of the whole planet's a huge amount of energy. So when people say to me, hey, as a weatherman, you can't even predict the weather next week, let alone next century, it's because weather is harder to forecast than climate. Weather is like one play in a football game. Climate is the history of the National Football League.
0: Yeah.
1: Atmospheric temperature is even more simple. It's like the rules of the game. A touchdown, 6 points, a field goal is 3. And so when they try and say, oh, it's far too complicated for us, no, we know exactly what's going on.
0: Yeah.
1: The idea was not to write the thickest book, but to write the thinnest book. So maybe people that really aren't that interested will take the 10 minutes to read the facts.
0: Yeah.
1: So I only have one copy with me tonight, but on the website, we have the book, and on the back of every book is a QR code that you can just scan and get a free download.
0: That's great. And so that's what you're going to be doing now that you've retired from broadcast television. You're working really exclusively on these issues as a spokesperson, as an advocate, going around and giving away free copies of your little book. Thanks for the reminder. Thanks for being here.
1: My pleasure to be here. I've enjoyed the show for decades, and it's an honor to be on the show.
0: And you know, I have to mention that we're following your advice, because we didn't run natural gas into this building. We have 56 kilowatts of photovoltaic panels on the roof. Everything's heat pumps and LEDs. The technology's here. We can do it. It actually, it economically worked, makes sense too.
1: And it's very comfortable in
0: here.
1: And
0: it works.
1: That's right.
0: Yeah. All right. Well, Mike, thank you for being here.
1: Thank you so much.
0: Yeah.
1: Thank you.
0: Okay, I'm Nick Forster. You're listening to E-Town. Billy Martin is going to be back to play some in a bit. Right now, I mentioned that Dean Johnson is a late bloomer in terms of his music career. That doesn't mean that he hasn't been playing guitar and singing and writing songs for a long time. He just wasn't really performing that much, or even imagining that he would record or perform in that way. He moved from Bellingham, Washington to Seattle. He found a local bar that was became a kind of a neighborhood hangout. He eventually worked there, and people there were encouraging him, and that led to some performances which really did launch him into

see the show. I'm new to E-Town, but I listened to my first show today, and it was extraordinary. I really admire this whole situation here. Okay, I'm going to do a song from my first record. It's called Acting School. It's kind of weighing whether you're going to blab about your heartbreak or not. It suggests to not do it in the end.

0: Beautiful.
1: Dean Johnson, welcome to E-Town.
2: Thank you, Nick Forster.
1: Yeah, man. I went to your show a few months ago here in Boulder at the Fox Theater, and
2: right.
1: It was a cold night, but it was really cool to just see people who were there were totally into it and really aware of you. They knew your songs. It's a great thing that you took the step to commit to, you know, letting this music out.
2: Thank you.
1: I imagine the recording thing was probably one of the hardest steps right. to take.
2: I've always mostly composed songs in a really DIY way, and years went by of never feeling like I didn't sing with a guitar for 14 years, basically, with any real practice of it.
1: Wild. I mean,
2: so.
1: Well, you're such a distinctive singer, too. It's one of the surprises about going to see you. It's just like, wow, that voice is coming out of you. That was a surprise for me. That was cool. It's great.
2: Thank you.
1: Yeah. And I know you had a career for a while just as a carpenter, and you worked as a bartender. You had other jobs, but mm-hmm. are you a person who generally likes like alone time and sort of solitary time? Or
2: I'm best with talking one-on-one.
1: Yeah.
2: But I've always liked going to bars, and I do like parties.
1: Yeah.
2: I like house parties.
1: Yeah.
2: I haven't been to very many house parties in the last 20 years, but I really do. Like, the ones that I go to, I like that a lot.
1: Oh, cool.
2: But I am, like, now, especially now, I could while away most nights of the month at home and not see too many people. But I do have really strong bonds. My music bonds are getting stronger and stronger with certain people. With Sarah Cahoon recently, she's a Seattle songwriter and a Colorado native. She's wonderful.
1: Yeah. Well, it's a wonderful way to connect with people because it's fundamentally about sharing. You know, it's a brave thing to write a song and to express yourself and let it out, you know, be vulnerable in that way. And then if somebody else has written a song, you suddenly have that bond where you've been open for each other and with each other.
2: Yeah.
1: When you're traveling, you do both solo shows and sometimes you travel with a band as well, right?
2: Yeah, my first band tour was a trio with Sarah and a bass player named Merle Law in 2024, opening for Jenny Lewis. And that was just a trio, 11 dates.
1: Yeah.
2: But I've done two other tours since then, and that's been really fun.
1: That's great.
2: Yeah.
1: I mean, it probably seems obvious to any time you go to a show and you see a musician who's really sort of expressing themselves in ways that seem honest and sincere. But it's rare to be able to use your talents and your skills in a way that both expresses what you're feeling and also supports you and helps you pay your bills. And like I said, you know, you're a late bloomer. You came to this a little later in your career, but it's happening.
2: Yeah, it is an unusual scenario. It's for me starting this late. And I think if I could embrace being an entertainer more, I don't know, it's hard, you know, I don't feel like a natural entertainer, but there are things to get better at. Like, I can get better at singing still, big time.
1: Yeah.
2: Just being, bonding with an audience, like, to get really good at that.
1: Yeah.
2: That would mean a lot, yeah.
1: I don't think you need to work too hard at that. I think you're doing great. Yeah.
2: Thank you.
1: In fact, I would recommend against practicing that. I think just be you and it's going to work out great, Dean.
2: Okay.
1: I'm happy you're here. Well, should we play some more music or what do you want?
2: Yes, please. Yeah, if you'll back me up, I will.
1: Okay, yeah, let's do it. Let's play some music and welcome back, if you would, Dean Johnson.

Well, I'm really proud to be here. Thanks to the gang behind me. Thanks for learning my songs. And real special to just have the whole, to come through this and do the whole process. They're so, it was so nonchalant. And no, I don't mean nonchalant in a bad way at all. Really nicely done. Okay, this song is on the first record as well. It's a cowboy waltz. Here we go.

0: That's Dean Johnson from Seattle, Washington. Latest record is called I Hope We Can Still Be Friends. Along with the E-Tones, Christian Thiel, Adam Bodine, Eric Turin, Helen Forrester, Dean Johnson. Great songs. Thanks to Helen and the band.
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0: Nick Forster, I'd like to say hello to our listeners who are hearing E-Town right now on stations like KEGR 97.7 in Concord, California, on WTTS in Indianapolis, Indiana, and on WYSO 91.3 FM in Yellow Springs, Ohio. Thank you for tuning in. As always, if you want some more information about any of our guests, or you want to find out how to get tickets to a live show, or figure out exactly what everyone's wearing this week's program, see videos, photographs, links to all the social media stuff, all that's online at etown.org. Okay, so Mike Nelson, he made it real for us that climate change is universal and strangely unifying. And of course, Billy and Dean showed us that music is also a great unifier, regardless of the age at which one starts. So glad you all could be a part of this week's show. Please help me welcome back to the stage Billy Martin.
1: We're going to do a song called Leap Year. It's about only being able to be with your person, your loved one, on the leap year, so every 4 years.

Billy Martin, originally from Yorkshire, now living in London, along with the E-Tones. Such a great song. We've got time for one more song. We're going to get everybody out here and do one more number. Actually, it's going to be two more songs for you, but you'll see. It will make sense in a little while. I want to thank all our guests. Of course, I want to thank Billy Martin for coming here all the way from England. Thanks to Dean Johnson, coming from Seattle, from the Northwest. Thanks to meteorologist Mike Nelson. And thanks, of course, to Helen Forster and the E-Tones, to all of our team, our staff, our volunteers, make this show happen every week. We've got a couple of familiar songs for you. We started with one. Billy suggested another that kind of came to her in the middle, so we wove that in. I'm Nick Forster. Hope you can be with us next week, right here in E-Town.

0: Dean Johnson, Billy Martin, Helen, the E-Tones. Thanks to all of you for being such a great audience. Really appreciate it. We'll see you next time. Thank you so much.
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Hello, and welcome to a special edition of Mountain Stage. I'm Kathy Matea, and this week's show is a host's choice of sorts as we listen back to five of my favorite performances that stood out over the last couple years. Trust me, picking just five was not an easy task, and there are so many more where these came from. In a while, we'll hear a solo set from Jason Isbell, who joined us when we visited Franklin, Tennessee in 2023 on the heels of his acclaimed album, Weathervane. Also in our next hour, we'll hear an old school bluesy set from jazz vocalist extraordinaire, Catherine Russell, a longtime friend and favorite of ours here at Mountain Stage. Later in this hour, we'll hear from the High Kings, a superstar group from Ireland who joined us during a stint on their wildly successful American tour in 2023. In just a bit, we'll hear the Jennifer Hartswick Band, featuring songwriter, vocalist, trumpeter, and bandleader Jennifer Hartswick, who was a founding member of the Trey Anastasio Band and is an in-demand collaborator of folks like Herbie Hancock, Phish, and Christian McBride. We're going to start with a songwriter who came up in Los Angeles as part of the era of the legendary Troubadour Club. Linda Ronstadt's album Hasten Down the Wind includes three of her songs, and she started having hits of her own when she signed to Columbia Records. Erin Neville and Winona have had hits with her songs, and her earthy anthems have touched so many lives. Along with guitarist Nina Gerber, recorded in Rohnert Park, California, here's Carla Bonhoeff.

Thank you. So yes, this is Nina Kerber on guitar over here. She didn't have to even get on an airplane today. That's cool. I'm going to play a tune I wrote for a movie, but they didn't use it. Then I put it on an album, and the record company went out of business. Then one day, Linda Ronstadt called me up, and she said, you know, I'm going to do an album with Aaron Neville. Do you have any tunes for us? And I thought about it, and I said, well, actually, I have one that would really work, but I don't know, I think it's cursed or something. They went ahead and recorded it, and they had a big hit, and they won a Grammy. And I stayed home and watched it on TV. Yep, okay. Anyway, it's called All My Life.

Thank you. Thank you. 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I did mountain stage like 30 years ago in Disney World. Yeah. It's hard for me to remember 30 years ago, but I think we were in Frontierland with one of those lands. It was a little strange. So I grew up in Southern California in a pretty cool time, I think, to be a musician. Lots of music everywhere. But I got to take guitar lessons from an amazing musician, Frank Hamilton. He was in the Weavers. And I started learning from him when I was about 15. And he taught me a lot of great old folk songs. A lot of stuff from the Weavers. And this one, it's an old Irish folk ballad. Scottish folk ballad, actually, I think. Anyway, I've been playing this since I was 15, and it's a wonderful old folk song called The Water Is Wide.

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1: Along with guitarist Nina Gerber, that was Carla Bonoff, recorded on Mountain Stage when we visited Rohnert Park, California in 2023. 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

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If you enjoy the show, take a moment to subscribe and please leave a review wherever it is that you listen. Next up is a woman from a musical household where she was surrounded by female musicians and music educators. She's equally proficient as a vocalist and a trumpeter and collaborated with the likes of Herbie Hancock, Tom Petty, Carlos Santana, and others. Her latest is Something in the Water, and it features a mix of jazz, soul, funk, and blues that we'll have a listen to right now. Here's the Jennifer Hartswick Band.

0: Thank you so much. On the guitar, that's Nicholas Casarino.
1: Jennifer Hartswick, ladies and gentlemen. Jennifer Hartswick.
0: Thank you so much. It's such a pleasure to be here. Thank you for having me. Thank you, Mountain Stage. Also, congratulations on 40 years. That's amazing. This is the 1,017th show I read backstage. Unbelievable. Congratulations.

Thank you so much. On the drums, that's Justin Faulkner. Thank you. All of that is original music off of our last album called Something in the Water. We're going to play one more for you. This is off of the record before called Nexus. This is Numb. Thank you guys so much for having us. This has been a total blast.

One more time for Nicholas Casarino on guitar. Justin Faulkner on the drums. Thank you guys so much.

0: Jackson, ladies and gentlemen.
1: Wow. I feel so lucky to hear great artists like Jennifer Hartswick and her band, and it's so fun to bring them back on this episode for you. Jennifer said an afternoon growing up at her household might include her grandmother pulling out brass quintet sheet music from the early 1900s. Her latest album is called Something in the Water.
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1: 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Next up is a group from Ireland who've been together for more than 20 years. They play 13 instruments between them. They play traditional songs plus originals, adding their own contributions to that musical lineage. They've performed for two sitting U.S. presidents and the Prime Minister of England. They've headlined Glastonbury three times and the London St. Patrick's Day celebration as well. They put their own modern sensibility to traditional music, and you'll find it hard to sit still during this set. Let's revisit this fiery set from the High Kings.

much, everybody. We're so happy to be here at Mountain Stage in beautiful Huntington, West Virginia. It's our first time playing this gorgeous theater and being on this absolutely amazing show. We'd like to thank everybody, all the fellow musicians that we've been in awe of here all day. Absolutely wonderful to share the stage with such amazing talent. We'd like to do for you now something that we like to do when we're on the tour bus on long journeys all over the States and all around the world. Sometimes we just like to shut everything off, stop watching TV and listen to the radio or anything. We just like to sing without any instruments. It's one of the things that brought us together 15 years ago as a band in the first place. So we'd like to do a brand new song for you right now that's completely a cappella. It's an original song called 1845.

0: Thank you.
1: We have released a brand new song about 3 weeks ago that's doing really, really well for us all over the world. We'd like to perform that for you right now. Hopefully you guys know this one. This is called Chasing Rainbows. Hey! Let's see if I can snap it.

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And this is one of the most... 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It's probably one of the most, if not the most, popular Irish folk song out there. This is Whiskey.

0: Thank you.
1: That was the High Kings, recorded live in Huntington, West Virginia on Mountain Stage. Their album is called The Road Not Taken. Since this 2023 performance, they've released a single called Streets of Kinsale, which features former Journey frontman Steve Perry on vocals. And as you're hearing this, their Step It Out tour is wrapping up its Australian leg following what I'm sure was another successful trek across the United States. That was the High Kings. We'd like to say a special hello to you right now if you're joining us over KRCB-FM, Northern California Public Media, or over WRUR, The Root, in Rochester, New York. We're so glad to have you listening, and we hope you can make plans to join us again next week. 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

Welcome back to this special Five Favorites edition of Mountain Stage. We're revisiting some of my personal favorites from the last couple years. A host's choice, if you will. And believe me, this is just a few of them. In a bit, we'll hear a touching, intimate solo set from the incomparable Jason Isbell, who joined us following the release of his acclaimed record, Weather Vane. But first, a native New Yorker born into musical royalty. Her father, Louis Russell, was Louis Armstrong's longtime bandleader and musical director, and her mother was a pioneering vocalist, guitarist, and bassist. Catherine Russell graduated with honors from the American Academy of Dramatic Arts and went on to sing backing vocals with Madonna, Steely Dan, David Bowie, Cyndi Lauper, Paul Simon, and many others. She sung on 200 albums of rock and pop music, but she eventually brought her voice to center stage, revealing one of the modern era's best interpreters of classic jazz and blues. Her eighth album is called Send For Me on Dot Time Records. Here's the remarkable Catherine Russell.

Thank you so much. At the Swing Cats Ball. One of my favorite cities is New Orleans. But you know, I'm liking Huntington now. I'm liking it. I'm liking it here. Everybody's so nice. The food's good. You know, what more do you want? It's beautiful. So we're going to do a tune dedicated to New Orleans by the great rhythm and blues man, Joe Liggins.

Joe Liggins, thank you very much. I love all of the early blues women, Bessie Smith, Trixie Smith, Mamie Smith, Clara Smith, all the Smiths, Sippy Wallace, Ethel Waters, all the ones we've heard of, and some we haven't. So I'm going to do one right now that was originally recorded in 1923. Let me see. 1923, all right. By Virginia Liston.

you very much. Thank you. We're going to leave you with another one that my dad, my dad's band basically played the whole track. This is under the name of the great New Orleans trumpeter Henry Red Allen. And yeah, I think this is 1936. And it's a saying that we've all heard, sticks and stones will break my bones.

0: The Boston Globe has said Catherine could melt the ice in a bourbon on the rocks. And she certainly melted the heart of anyone in attendance for that incredible performance. Her latest is Send For Me on Dot Time Records. That was Catherine Russell. 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

0: 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Jason Isbell has been coming to Mountain Stage since 2009, and he's long been one of the most respected songwriters of his generation. He's won 4 Grammy Awards and 9 Americana Awards, and he was the subject of an HBO documentary, Reunions. He re-released his breakthrough album, Southeastern, on the occasion of its 10th anniversary, and he joined us with songs from his acclaimed album, Weathervane. Here's Jason Isbell.
1: Thank you all. I'm very, very happy to be back here.

0: It's a Todd Snyder song. Since Todd couldn't be here with us this evening. We got a little feedback here.
1: Alright.
0: Yeah, that'll work. I can do that. Todd Snyder did not write this next song. I wrote this song myself.

Thank you. Thank you. Thank you so much. Now, I know it looks like I'm just playing the same guitar now as I was just then, but I assure you they're very different. No way would I just change guitars for no reason. Let's see. Let me turn this one up a little. I think it's good. Yeah, there we go.

0: Thank you. Thank you. Thank you so much. Thank you very much. Thank you. Those were a couple songs off of the newest album, the album Weather Vanes, that Kathy so kindly mentioned. She's the sweetest. That's so nice. I really think she likes that album. I really do.
1: You can never tell, you know.
0: Sometimes people say stuff and they don't mean it, but I believe Kathy Mateo. Let's see. I think maybe my manager would probably like it if I would do a song off of Southeastern. I think I would like it too. I'm not tired of those, but my manager, Tracy Thomas, who's the best in the biz, she has worked very hard on this re-release of this Southeastern album, and it looks beautiful, and I'm really happy to put it out in the world. And we did the Phil Collins thing, where I, like, took a picture of me now, as opposed to a picture of me 10 years ago. But it worked better, I think, in my case than it did in Phil Collins' case. just because, like, 10 years ago, I had just quit drinking, so I was terrified of everything, and I looked like I was about 65 years old. And now I think I look like I'm about 45 years old, which I'm almost 45. I think I look about a year older than I actually am, just from sort of residual effects of all that. But I don't look terrified, so there's a new photograph. My jacket's nicer now. I have a much nicer jacket than the one that I got at the Saks Off 5th for the Southeastern re-release. And also, there's a live version of the album we played at the Bijou Theater in Knoxville, Tennessee. And there's some demos that I went and tracked down. Boy, we love putting out demos of singers, because when we record them, for some reason, we never think anybody else is going to hear them. And it always happens that somebody else is going to hear them. So please enjoy my cringe and listen to those demos and get that re-release version. The 10th anniversary of Southeastern. I'm going to do a song off that album for you now.

0: Thank you.
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0: Thank you. Thank you. I appreciate that. Let's see. What time am I supposed to stop playing? Y'all don't work for the radio. That sounds like some of that mess where I grew up in Alabama. 5:10 more minutes. That means 25. No, I don't want to keep everybody here all night. These folks are... I love my job, but some of these people don't, and they lie about it. And they've been doing a great job lying about it all night. They've been smiling, and they've been doing everything right, so I can't make them stay here all night long. That's one thing you learn in show business. You are the only person that loves your job. Everyone else is lying to you, so when it is time to go home, you let them go home. Anyway.

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Thank you all. All right, now I got one more. I got one more song for you. I'm going to do another new song, and this next one is. I'm all. The truth is, I'm all out of happy songs, folks. That was it. That was all my feel-good hits. Now they might get a little sad. They might get a little dark, for lack of a better term. Let's see.

0: Thank you all so much, and thanks to Mountain Stage for having me. It's an honor and a pleasure to play this show. Thank you all. Happy anniversary.
1: Well, it's no surprise why that's one of my favorites. Jason Isbell, recorded live on Mountain Stage with songs from throughout his career, including his latest, Weather Vane. You've been listening to a special Five Faves edition of Mountain Stage, and I'd like to say thanks to all of the artists we revisited today: Jason Isbell, Catherine Russell, The High Kings, Carla Bonoff, and Jennifer Hartswick. And of course, thank you to those of you out there listening on the radio, because without you, there'd be no Mountain Stage. We never forget that. Don't forget to tune in next week. This Five Faves Mountain Stage special edition was produced by Jeff Shirley, John Ingram, Patrick Stevens, Adam Harris, and me, Kathy Matea. Our executive producers are Larry Gross and Adam Harris. Today's show was engineered and edited by Patrick Stevens with Jay Lipschutz. Mountain Stage is engineered by Patrick Stevens, Richie Collins, Jay Lipschutz, and Greg McGowan, with production assistance provided by Michael Lipton, John Ingram, Chris Mead, Lance Schrader, Sam Porter, and Tony Patterson. 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Lodging for Mountain Stage guests is provided by the Charleston, West Virginia Marriott Town Center Hotel, centrally located for the business and pleasure traveler in downtown Charleston. Special thanks to Walter and Sean Williams for their generous support. Mountain Stage was founded by Larry Gross, Andy Rodnauer, and Francis Fisher. 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
7: Oh yeah, that's a midnight special. 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

Hello and welcome to The Midnight Special, brought to you from the Renee Crown Public Media Center and made possible in part by Mr. and Mrs. Norman R. Bobbins, the Robert Thomas Bobbins Foundation, and an anonymous donor. I'm Marilyn Ray Beyer. I truly hope that this will be the summer of your dreams.

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0: And we here at the Midnight Special believe in singer-songwriter Peter Joly from Chicago. God in Love in June from his self-titled album, Peter Joly. We heard Rupert Waits' When Summer Comes Again. Hey, it is here. Late New England Afternoon in June. Rebecca Hall and Ken Anderson from New England. Hungry Town, their 2024 album entitled Circus for Sale. And we began with a live track from the late and lyrical David Mallett, Summer of My Dreams. If summer's here, you're thinking about a vacation. You're thinking about relieving some of that stress.
1: I'm addicted to stress. That's the way that I get things done. If I'm not under pressure, then I sleep too long. And I hang around like a bum. And I think I'm going nowhere. And that makes me nervous. I'm addicted to stress. It's the way that I get things done. If I'm not under pressure, then I sleep too long. And I hang around like a bum. And I think I'm going nowhere. And that makes me nervous. Everybody's out to get me, but I feel all right. Everybody's out to get me, but I feel all right. Everybody's out to get me, but I feel all right. Everybody's thinking about me. It's the little things that get you. It's the little things that get you when you weren't paying attention. It's the little things that get you. It's the little things that get you. It's little things that get you when you weren't paying attention. I'm trying to cut down all my caffeine consumption, so when I get up, I just have one cup of coffee, and I like to have another cup of coffee with my breakfast. And on the way to work, I like to get a cup of coffee, like the kind of cup of coffee that you get with the donuts, except I never get the donut, I just have the cup of coffee. And when I get to work, I like to have a cup of coffee, because I like to have a coffee when I'm talking on the phone, but it usually goes cold, and I need to get another cup of coffee, and it's lunch, and I have an espresso. And when I get back, it's not morning anymore, so I have a Diet Cola and another Diet Cola, and by then I'm feeling fine, and I'm feeling pretty sharp, and I'm feeling pretty wired, and I'm getting things done. But right about two, I get this little tiny migraine, and it starts behind my eyes, and it moves to the back of my neck, and it moves to the bottom of my spine, but it doesn't get there till 5 or 6 o'clock, which is the end of the day, so I'm fine, so I'm fine, so I'm fine. Except when I have to work late, when I have to work late, which I usually do. I'm addicted to stress, that's the way that I get things done. If I'm not under pressure, then I sleep too long. And I hang around like a bum, and I think I'm going nowhere, and that makes me nervous. Everybody's out to get me, but I feel alright. Everybody's out to get me, but I feel alright. Everybody's out to get me, but I feel

dark. 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I love to work, I love to run, I love to water ski, snowboard, jet ski, skydive, parasail, hang glide, rollerblade, mountain bike, bungee jump. 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I love to work, I love to work, I love to work out after work. I love to spend a little time with this woman that I'm seeing, except we never really get a little time to spend together, so we call each other up and we talk about work. But what I think I'd really love is to get out by myself on a little tiny island in the middle of the ocean with just me and a book and a cellular phone and a personal computer in case something came up. And I'd eat and I'd drink and I'd run and I'd sleep and I wouldn't do nothing except swim all day. So I don't know how to do laps in the ocean. Where are the sharks? Where are the sharks? And there's this kind of anemone that sticks in your foot and the poison goes up to your brain and you die. And sand fleas, yuck! But actually, I think it'd be really relaxing, just me by myself in the middle of the ocean. And that's what I'd really love to do more than anything else. Except I probably hate it. I'm addicted to stress. That's the way that I get things done. If I'm not under pressure, then I sleep too long and I hang around like a bum. I think I'm going nowhere, and that makes me nervous. Everybody's out to get me, but I feel alright. Everybody's out to get me, but I feel alright. Everybody's out to get me, but I feel alright. Everybody's thinking about it's the little things that get you. It's the little things that get you. It's the little things that get you when you weren't paying attention. It's the little things that get you. It's the little things that get you. It's the little things that get you when you weren't paying attention. I'm addicted to stress. It's the way that I get things done. If I'm not under pressure, then I sleep too long and I hang around like a bum. And I think I'm going nowhere, and that makes me nervous. Everybody's out to get me, but I feel alright. Everybody's out to get me, but I feel alright. Everybody's out to get me, but I feel alright. Everybody's out to get me, but I feel alright. Everybody's out to get me, but I feel alright. Everybody's out to get me, but I feel alright. Sing along with me. Everybody's out to get me, but I feel alright. Everybody's out to get me, but I feel alright. Everybody's out to get me, but I feel alright. Everybody's thinking about it. Everybody's out to get me, but I feel alright. Addicted to stress, it's the way that I get. Everybody's out to get me, but I feel alright. Everybody's thinking about me. Everybody's thinking about me.

Oh, y'all, it is summer, finally. I know. I'm so tickled that we've now got spring and we're about to get into summer. Okay. It's bathing suit time. I know y'all are tickled. To go and try on bathing suits. Yay. I'd rather take a bullet. But it's that thing everybody has to do. I did a big show for a bunch of women one time, and a woman came up to me and said, have you ever seen the swim dress at Land's End at Sears? And I was like, no, I'm not dead yet. But she goes, no, I'm not. It'll change your life. So I go to the Sears in my hometown. Have y'all been to Sears lately? There's not a soul in Sears. There's nobody shopping. Nobody working. The lights are all on. I thought, are they running out of Sears? But I got a swim dress and I'm beautiful in it. I am beautiful in it. It covers up all my boogity boo. Okay. So, what I've worn for years, over the years, is a miracle suit. The miracle suit is at department stores. It's got a tag on it that says, lose 10 pounds in 10 minutes. And you do, because you sweat yourself to death trying to get it on. Because it's a one piece, and there's a girdle in it. I know, gross. Okay, have you eaten? All right, there's a girdle in it, so it smooths you out real cute through here. You look real nice through here because it squeezes your fat out in every other hole. And don't get it wet. Somebody will have to cut it off of you.

I love a summer night walk on the beach with that little sliver of moon overhead. Jenny Benneman, The Beach, from her album Heading Slowly Toward the Beginning. We heard comedian Leanne Morgan and her bit about the miracle suit. Have you ever had a miracle swimsuit? Yes, it is indeed miserable. Thank goodness for the swim dress. Leanne Morgan from her 2020 album So Yummy. Lou and Peter Berryman, We Strolled the Beach. And

Ferris and Jason Romero from Horsefly, British Columbia. Yeah, you know where that is, up where the Caribou Gold Rush took place on the Horsefly River in 1858. These Are the Days is the title of the song we heard, the title of the album. These Are the Days That Turn Into Years. That's the 2026 release from Ferris and Jason Romero. A Chicago duo, Wendy and DB, do up music for kids that we like too. Sunny Side Up. Their 2025 album is called Get Your Sunny Side Up. We heard from Jenny Reynolds. Her 2026 release is called Willow and Stone. Listening to the Rain, not a song on this album that I could not get into. And The Lovin' Spoonful, Rain on the Roof from 1966. I've got some news for you, which I'll tell you about after we hear these next few songs. Here's Chris Williamson and Teresa Trull, followed by Barbara Higbee. Then we'll hear from Annie and Rod Capps.

Well, it's the perfect song for road work season. Annie and Rod Capps, Pardon My Dust. I am still under construction. That's from Never Done, Annie and Rod Capps' album. And we heard Open Eyes from Barbara Higbee going back to 1990, and Chris Williamson and Teresa Trull with a Teresa Trull song, Shady Glen, from 1989. Now here's the news. Barbara Higbee and Teresa Trull have reunited to make music together again. We have a perfect summer song for the end of this hour from Richard Schindel.

Blue Divide was the album from Richard Schindel in 1994, and it was a grand one. And what a memory song. Summer Wind, Cotton Dress. Richard Schindel now makes his home in Buenos Aires, but he does come to the United States on tour. This is the Midnight Special.

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In just three songs, we had a creative tour de force. We heard from Kathy Mattea, the title song from the album Innocent Years, which she co-wrote with her husband John Vesner and their dear friend Sally Barris. Meg Davis, she's a multi-talented and so brilliant lyrically and imaginatively. Her album Music of Wonderland, yes, music of the story of Alice in Wonderland, we heard Upon a Summer's Sky. And Cubanisms. This is a Latin band from Kansas City, Missouri. They blend together all sorts of different styles, American songbook, great compositions, and music that would be played ordinarily on a Cubano Tres, an acoustic guitar instrument from Cuba. Cubanisms blending summertime and blue skies. George Gershwin and Irving Berlin. How about that? Well, how about the Milk Carton Kids?

Hugh Blumenfeld from New England. He's the one who is waiting for the Good Humor Man. We heard Dana Robinson, Lazy June, probably about a person, but I'm going to take it for the month. Junebug, that was Jonas Friddle with the marvelous playing of his bandmate, Anna Jacobson. Junebug was released in

is now the subject of my songing. And it's the kind of thing that you read about in books. Oh, and I became her lover only to discover that she was quite a sight, but she was tougher than she

She was a Buddhist from Mesa, Beulah. She had a bumper sticker that said Pagans for Reagan. She was Joan of Arc in a different life with fleur-de-lis. Soon became a Unitarian shortly after the dawning of the age of Aquarius. Ended up in an ashram to proclaim reality. She was married to a Mormon. She was a pastor for Zoroaster. And her personal trainer was in bed with Shirley MacLaine. Oh, and L. Rod Hubbard had a webpage that she was taken with at a certain age. But when I found her, she was standing in the rain.

Well, now some people, they do love crimes. Others sang songs with bad rhymes. But mostly we're just trying to figure out what it is that's true. Anne Belinda, she gets higher than a kite full of desire. Fills her head up with things you and I never think to do. Good times have no answer. Bad times can even be chance. It's the thin line between the saintly and the crook. Oh, and I became her lover, only to discover that she was quite a sight. But she was tougher than she looked.

Near the end of the Midnight Special, we sometimes get a little more philosophical. Canopy from Rachel Sage, the title song from her 2025 album. She's also issuing a stripped-down version of the songs on Canopy. Piles of Sand from Sam Robbins' 2025 album. So Much I Still Don't See. We went back to Ocean Beach with Coco and Leif, and Tiva from Sons of the Never Wrong, little summer footwear. Couple more songs before the end of the Midnight Special. I'm Marilyn Ray Beyer. Here is Annie Gallup.

Peter Mulvey and Jenna Nichols' album Floyd Mercantile, issued in 2026. That is Jenna Nichols' song Good Night and the haunting title song from Night Clothes, Annie Gallup's 2026 release. And so we close another edition of the Midnight Special, made possible in part by the generous support of Mr. and Mrs. Norman R. Bobbins, the Robert Thomas Bobbins Foundation, and an anonymous donor. Meet me here again next week. Have courage until then with this song from Laura Love.

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0: 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I'm Jim DeRogatis.
1: And I'm Greg Kot. 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
3: Live from NPR News in Washington, I'm Janine Herbst. The U.S. military says another U.S. service member has died after escalated fighting with Iran. NPR's Shonda Lee Stuster has more.
4: U.S. Central Command says an American service member was killed in action Saturday in northern Iraq. The service member was killed in a controlled detonation of an unexploded weapon from a downed Iranian drone. CENTCOM also says another U.S. service member was injured and is being treated for a minor injury. This is the third U.S. service member killed since Friday when two American service members were killed during an Iranian attack in Jordan. Four others were medically evacuated but have been discharged from Jordanian hospitals. U.S. Central Command also says unidentified remains were found at the site of the attack in Jordan and are being examined. Shonda Lee Stuster, NPR News.
3: Social media influencers Andrew and Tristan Tate have been arrested by U.S. Marshals in Miami. They're facing rape and sex trafficking charges in the U.K. NPR's Lauren Freyer reports British prosecutors are seeking their extradition.
5: The United Kingdom's Crown Prosecution Service says Andrew Tate faces seven further counts of rape, three counts related to trafficking, three of assault, and 19 for pornography. Tristan Tate faces an additional count of sexual assault, two of rape, and three related to trafficking. This is in connection with offenses to four additional victims between 2010 and 2017. The Tate brothers are kickboxers turned social media stars and are dual British-American citizens. They already faced 21 previous charges and have denied any wrongdoing. British prosecutors confirm the Tates have been arrested by U.S. marshals and await extradition to the U.K. Lauren Freyer, NPR News, London.
3: One of the goals of President Trump's speech on election security last week was to create support for the Save America Act. NPR's Mara Liasson reports it's a bill that would change the way U.S. elections are run.
6: The SAVE Act would, among other things, require a passport or birth certificate to register to vote, and it would curtail mail-in voting. President Trump says it will help Republicans.
7: If we terminate the filibuster, as we should do, and immediately vote for the SAVE America Act, then we will not lose an election for 100 years.
6: Polls show a majority of Americans approve of requiring photo ID to vote, but they don't want to get rid of mail-in voting, which is popular in many red states. Republican leaders in the Senate have told the president they don't have the votes to pass the bill and are not willing to end the filibuster. And some Republicans say they'd rather the president tell voters how he will solve problems more important to them this year, such as high prices for gas, food, and housing. Mara Liasson, NPR News.
3: Spain has won the 2026 Men's Soccer World Cup, beating Argentina 1-0 in extra time. You're listening to NPR News. A new report says most developing countries spend more money repaying foreign debt and less on education in the last year. Now, many of those countries are already facing shortfalls in education funding due to aid cuts by the United States and other wealthy nations, as NPR's Fatma Tanis reports.
8: The UN's Culture and Education Agency says low investment in education is keeping countries trapped, stalling their economic growth. For the seventh year in a row, the out-of-school population in 113 low- and middle-income countries has risen, reaching 273 million in 2024. Some countries like Afghanistan, Mali, and Niger have lost more than 40% of education assistance over the past 3 years due to global aid cuts. It's not all bad news. In Cote d'Ivoire, the report says school dropouts have declined significantly after the government made schooling free and compulsory. The UN says more countries need to make policy changes to prioritize education. Fatma Tanis, NPR News.
3: At the British Open, Ryan Fox is the first New Zealander since 1963 to win the British Open. That's one of golf's most prestigious tournaments. The 39-year-old made a 12-foot birdie putt on the final hole for a 68 to finish at 10 under, capturing his first major championship of his career. It gave him a one-shot victory over American Cameron Young, who shot at 64. American Scottie Scheffler placed third. I'm Janine Herbst, and you're listening to NPR News from Washington.
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1: 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This week, a classic album dissection of the Feelies' second album, The Good Earth. Let's get into it.
0: Greg, a first in Sound Opinions history. We just did a classic album dissection of the Feelies' 1980 debut, Crazy Rhythms. This was a real Sophie's choice. Which one are we going to do? We want to do a Feelies classic album dissection. They've been together half a century. Let's celebrate that for them. Do we do The Good Earth or we do Crazy Rhythms? I said, let's do them both.
1: Right.
0: They
1: right.
0: are such different albums and so influential that it was worth, I thought, diving deep into both of them. I was a huge fan after I first heard Crazy Rhythms. They weren't that active when I was becoming a fan 2-3 years after that first album came out. And then there were rumors. They're getting busy again, right?
1: Right.
0: Anton Fear, the original drummer, or the second drummer who recorded on Crazy Rhythms, had left. A new kid, my age, Stanley Demesky, had come on board, and a new bass player, Brenda Sauter. They started off under an alias, The Willies. The Willies played in the dark. No lights in the club whatsoever. A lot of instrumentals, Brian Eno covers, originals that they were doing. They had had a few instrumental tracks on Smithereens, that great punk new wave era movie forgotten to all but ultra geeks like you and me. So it was largely instrumental, but little by little it started to sound more like the Feelies. And then the Feelies kicked into gear again with these new songs that would become The Good Earth. But it was a different sound.
1: Yeah, absolutely. I think people were a little surprised that were fans of that first album. What is this? What's going on here? I loved it instantly. It was the first Feelies record I bought almost the day it came out because I loved them so much, and they still had not played Chicago to that point, but I grew to love the band just by listening to the records. And I knew this record was coming out. Of course, when Peter Buck started talking about the record, I mean, I interviewed him like in 85 or something like that, and he was telling me, I'm working with the Feelies. I go, are you kidding me? You know, and I was just so excited. The record finally comes out, and it's like, it's a very different sounding record. But I loved it for various reasons. Finally getting a chance to see them that year after the record came out, they were everything I had hoped for and more. They actually played it at the West End, which was a club in Chicago that hosted a number of cool bands in their relative infancy. They weren't huge bands, but they were important bands in my life. Minutemen, Husker Du, Replacements, now the Feelies. They were amazing. That what a night of the band was just the one thing I always felt about the Feelies is that they were always prepared.
0: Oh yeah.
1: There was no sense of like, oh, we're just sort of making it up, we're kind of sloppy. They were on point throughout the entire show, and it was a mix of covers and the new album and some old stuff, and it was just amazing. I remember they did like a an extended Velvet Underground encore, I think it was, like where they're blending together, Run, Run, Run, European Sun, What Goes On.
12: Yeah.
1: I was just like, I'm walking out, I was floating after I saw that show.
0: The thing that has to be put into context is there was a real community in the mid-80s, right? You mentioned all those bands that played the West End. And obviously, I saw Minutemen and Husker Du and Sonic Youth and all those bands playing at Maxwell's in Hoboken. You know, small room, maybe 200 people, run by a visionary music fan, Steve Fallon.
1: Mm-hmm.
0: Steve put up the money to record a second Feelies album, The Good Earth, on his own Coyote Records.
1: Mm-hmm.
0: And Steve had booked REM and bonded with Michael Stipe and Peter Buck. You know, to see REM in those days, just before Murmur came out, circa the first EP, you know, in a room of 200 people. Let me tell you, there's 10,000 people claim now that they were there. I was there, and it barely filled Maxwell's, right?
1: Right.
0: Steve turned to Peter and said, "Hey, would you produce The Good Earth? Because that's going to get them some attention. REM's already on the ascendance, right?"
1: Mm-hmm.
0: Certainly by 86. And Peter really didn't do much. Just like in our last episode, we were talking about how Mark Abel didn't really do much Crazy Rhythm. Bill and Glenn came in, knew what they wanted.
1: Yeah, right.
0: Right? There was a shared passion that Buck and Glenn Mercer had for what I call tubular guitar.
1: Mm-hmm.
0: Right? You think about the sound of the solo on What Goes On by the Velvet Underground. You think about the sound of Robert Fripp's solo on Heroes by David Bowie, the Eno-produced Hero. Right?
1: Right.
0: Glenn would get it on stage by using an Ebow, which was a handheld plectrum that vibrated the strings that made it sound like a cello.
1: Mm-hmm.
0: So mid-range, not, you know, wheedly heavy metal. They loved that, and they would swap sounds, right?
1: Mm-hmm.
0: And you hear that on a lot of REM records. You hear it on Feelies. Basically, Peter Buck was Andy Warhol recording the first Velvet Underground,
1: produced
0: by Andy Warhol. What did Warhol do? Warhol did the banana on the cover and loaned his name because I believe in this band.
1: He was a marketing guy.
0: That's what Peter Buck did. Along with these patrons of the arts, like Peter Buck and Steve Fallon of Maxwell's, there were communities across the country, often in college towns. College activities boards were generally run by really cool people who also did college radio and usually had a fanzine associated with that. So they wrote about these bands, they played them, they booked them. See, the college gig was they had money. Right?
1: Right.
0: In previous years, they'd have, I don't know, Seals and Croft come in and they'd give them a boatload of money. But now to have the Del Fuegos or the Feelies come and get 10 grand for a gig, you know, man, that's covering their nut for a good 3-4 months, right? Small recording studios, small record stores, it was all intertwined. Michael Azarod wrote the book you and I both wish we'd written, Our Band Could Be Your Life, about that 80s community. Of course, years later, out of that comes, you know, Nirvana and the alternative scene, which has a lot more money behind it. But it was a sense of community. And the Feelies getting in an RV. They wanted to travel in comfort, right?
1: Right.
0: And for the first time hitting the road out of Haledon, New Jersey, and seeing cornfields and seeing the great wide open spaces and touring and bringing the music. Obviously, The Good Earth was recorded before they hit the road.
1: Right.
0: But there was a sense of bucolic middle America to this record rather than urban subway chaos that was on Crazy Rhythms.
1: Mm-hmm.
0: You know, Greg, you talked quite eloquently about the Feelies' love of covers in our Crazy Rhythms album dissection. Mm-hmm. In 2008, we went out to Maxwell's in Hoboken, New Jersey. They were reactivated after another long hiatus, and they did an interview and a performance just for us, and they did one of my favorite covers that they would often trot out, Outdoor Minor by Wire.
1: Yeah.
0: They also did Mannequin, and I think they did I think they did a few others. And that was kind of a nod. I will never forget my cover band covered all of Pink Flag by Wire and toured 22 cities across the U.S. Opening for Wire, playing songs they didn't play anymore. Mm-hmm. The Phillies thought that was genius, right? And it was their buddy, John Baumgartner, who was in the Tripes, who helped us buy the 1975 Dodge van that the ex-Lion Tamers needed to cross America. And you know, Glenn told me about how to get triptychs from AAA. Mm-hmm. You know, AAA would map out every stop on a 20 or 30 date tour for you, and these fold-out maps. And so I think they were paying homage to me, but they also loved Wire, a similar art punk aesthetic. Mm-hmm. You know, not punk in the leather jacket, tough guy, spit on the floor way, but punk in the energy way, but also well aware of Brian Eno and art rock. And I was talk about a magic moment. I think the Phillies did a little gift for me there.
12: This goes to Jim and Greg.

0: That is the Feelies live at Maxwell's in Hoboken, New Jersey, for a special live taping of Sound Opinions back in 2008. Special thanks to their sound man and my longtime friend Andy Peters for that recording. That was a heck of a night.
1: It's like Jim DeRogatis heaven.
0: When we return, we'll let Bill Million and Glenn Mercer of the Feelies talk about all that and what they recall about making this incredible 1986 album. That's in a minute on Sound Opinions.
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1: Welcome back to Sound Opinions. I am Greg Kot. He is Jim DeRogatis. This week, we're doing a classic album dissection of the Feelies' second album, The Good Earth. We're fortunate to have the two main songwriters of the Feelies joining us for this effort, Bill Million and Glenn Mercer.
2: You know, Greg, these guys played a big part in making me the music critic I am today. As I said, same is true of you. It was great to get both of them on a video call and ask questions I've had for over 40 years about loving this record. Some of those questions they even answered.
1: Yeah, you know, they give this impression of like, okay, the past isn't that important to us. We're always looking ahead. What's next? They definitely don't have the photographic memories that you would expect of somebody who had made life-changing music for a lot of people. But it's always great to talk to the primary source, the people who created this stuff that we love so much. When they're talking about these Feelies albums, they're putting us back in the place of listening to those albums for the first time, which is a great feeling. Jim, you started the conversation by pointing out the shift from Crazy Rhythms to The Good Earth.
2: It's such a bucolic album in some ways, which is weird to say when the drums and the rhythms are just as intense. But, maybe it's all colored by that photo on the cover of you guys in a cornfield in Illinois somewhere, I believe. But you started touring, you started seeing America in a motorhome, right? And there's a kind of like heartland feel to The Good Earth.
3: You know more about Japan than we do.
2: Well, hey, you guys taught me how to be a critic and a fan, you know. the name of the album and that picture and, you know, many of the song titles, you know. Obviously, I'm seeing you guys in Jersey, right? And I always think of a Jersey band, the Feelies. But a lot of fans in the Midwest consider you like a Midwestern band because of that album, The Good Earth.
4: Well, I think there's a few things you could kind of look at that led us to make a different kind of sound. I think the fact that we really enjoyed recording so much, we focused a lot less on the performance aspect, became more, you know, it opened up a lot more opportunities with the songwriting if we didn't think about, how are we going to, you know, add this to the show or whatever. You know, we weren't performing as much and just looked at like making records as it's rewarding in itself. And then, like you say, that tour, I think it was very inspiring in a way because it was at a time when bands were popping up all over. It was no longer like New York, California. You'd get college towns that would have bands. And you know, playing throughout the United States, we were influenced by a lot of the bands from, you know, Meat Puppets, Rain Parade, Dream Syndicate, Husker Du. You'd have all these other bands that were from all different areas, but all kind of represented a certain style of music. Mm-hmm. So we felt, I think, a certain kinship with, wasn't really a movement, but it was you know, the college rock alternative, whatever it was back then, you know, fanzine-based, wasn't reliant on the big radio stations or the big music papers. You know, it took on a life of its own. We kind of tapped into that or felt that, you know, we could be comfortable there.
3: Yeah, and I think when REM came along, they really opened up the country for a lot of bands. So like Glenn was saying, you know, prior to them coming along, it was really New York, Boston, Chicago, LA, San Francisco, and that was it. But soon, you know, we were able to go to places like Bloomington, Indiana, and find like a really large audience there. And that was kind of exciting. You weren't, you know, in a city environment. And I think a lot of that just grew out of the popularity of REM.
1: Mm-hmm. Well, and Peter Buck is co-producing the album with you guys, Bill and Glenn. What role did Peter play in the record? Was he, I mean, I know he was a huge fan. Said many times in interviews how much they loved the debut record and took things from it, were inspired by it. What did he in turn do for the Feelies, if anything?
3: To me, he was, his role was really a third set of ears. You know, how was that take? Should we try it again? You know, that sort of thing. I think he realized in terms of the arrangements, most of them were somewhat kind of locked down, but it's just another set of ears there to kind of help us make a decision on certain takes.
1: Mm-hmm. It's obviously a very different sounding record than Crazy Rhythms. But I think the one thing that I think was consistent, the thread is that sort of hypnotic, trancey rhythm thing. That every instrument's almost like a drum in the Feelies sometimes. And it feels like you would get that trancey thing. And I remember playing a song like Slipping Into Something with for friends.

0: and they would just be like mesmerized by it. And that seemed to be like a consistent thread through all the music, that you were sort of going for that trancey, hypnotic, rhythmic, driving sound. Like you could, the song could go on for 15 minutes and you'd be cool with it. Was that a conscious thing that you were doing, like going for that kind of vibe?
1: No, we really are. I don't think it's conscious. Just do something. We like it. If it sounds good, we keep it.
2: How do you two write together? Because all the songs on Crazy Rhythms are credited to both of you. All the songs on The Good Earth are credited to both of you. You know, I'd like to think of you sitting side by side playing guitar next to each other, but it's not often how songs actually come together. Do they originate with one and the other adds? Or how do you write?
1: It really varies from song to song. I think there was one song we actually did sit across from each other. Original Love, I think it was.
2: Mm.
1: Moscow Nights, I kind of remember there was a ball field near my house. We used to practice at my house in the basement and in Halden. I think we were working on Moscow Nights. We went down to the ball field late at night and took our guitars down there and figured out a better part of the song.
2: Mm.
0: So you're writing on acoustic guitars, I assume? Or not?
1: No, I was right. Electric, acoustic, unplugged. Yeah. Like a hollow body acoustic unplugged.
0: Okay.
1: That could be a big factor, but I think most people write on acoustic instruments.
2: What about The Good Earth? How did those songs start coming together?
1: The Good Earth?
2: Yeah.
1: Don't really recall.
2: Were they originally going to be Willie's songs or just...
1: I think When Company Comes, we did with the Willies.
2: Mm-hmm.
1: And The High Road, we did it with the Willies. That was instrumental.
2: Bill, what do you recall of those days?
1: Glenn, correct me if I'm wrong, but the song Slipping, I think that we actually had that song, and at least my recollection is we completely forgot about it. And it was a friend of ours, one night driving him home, and... he had a tape. It might have been a live tape from CBGB's or, Max's. And he kind of brought it to our attention, like, said, oh, this is a really good song. You guys should consider redoing this or doing it again.
3: Well, I think we abandoned it because it wasn't fast. Again, when we first started the band, we weren't like a big, fast, super speedy band. We were just normal. And we sort of... thought that people responded to the fast stuff and it would, bring us more attention if we kind of focused on that. So Slipping was a song, we had done it or worked on it and kind of put it aside because it didn't fit with the Crazy Rhythm songs. I think When Company Comes is probably Willie's song.
1: Yeah.
2: It's such an evocative song, kind of warm and welcoming, like friends, come and join this jam. I mean, that's how I always felt with a tune like that. And it seemed to be the key that opened up The Good Earth for me as a listener.
0: Mm-hmm. Around that time, Jonathan Demme was a fan, and you were in Something Wild. His movie where you were basically appearing, I guess you were appearing as the...
2: billed as the Willies.
0: The Willies, yes. Right.
3: Well, he originally introduced us on the set during the filming as the Feelies.
0: Mm-hmm.
3: And then when they were watching the dailies, Jonathan just thought, well, it doesn't make sense why the Feelies would be at this high school reunion.
0: Uh-huh.
3: We better change the name. So they actually redubbed... that one line.
0: Uh-huh.
3: They said, what do you want to be called? And we said, well, we do have an offshoot band, the Willies. And that's perfect. We'll use that.
2: This may be an apocryphal story, too, but the tale goes that Demme wanted originally, had this idea.

0: the music would make them come alive. That sort of concept, which obviously is completely different than Stop Making Sense, but in his the story I had heard was in his attempt to get funding for it, he went and I think he got with he was running it by the manager of Talking Heads, and because the band didn't have a really high profile, it was really difficult to get funding for it, but their manager said, well, why not make it with the Talking Heads? Why not make a film with the Talking Heads? And that's what they ended up doing.
1: How was the experience though, making Something Wild? Was that enjoyable? I mean, did you feel like and the way it ended up in the film, were you happy with the way you were portrayed in that?
2: Well, initially, when they asked us to be in it, I thought, well, he always has a scene that's kind of comedy relief, whatever. That's what this will be. And I don't want to be some comedy bit in a movie. So we told them, we really weren't comfortable with it. Among the reasons we said we didn't want to do, we said, well, we have a Yung Woo show coming up. We got to get ready for that. So this would really interfere with that. He said, well, you can take over on the day we're not filming and use that as a rehearsal. So he's the kind of guy you really can't say no to. Basically talked us into it, but we were pretty reluctant initially. So having reservations, I think that the way it came out, I was more than happy.
3: Well, for listeners, Yung Woo was the band that Dave, the percussionist, fronted and sang, and so he does a turn at the mic in Something Wild.
2: I was going to mention it was brave of him to conceive of us being this band in the movie, but also a masterful show of his direction of like the way the movie pivots at that scene.

0: sort of like, if we weren't in it, what would he have done? You know, it's so crucial to the storyline when he introduces the Ray character, and you know, the lighting changes and the tempo changes, and it's almost like he, like we scored that scene, or he, it was like in reverse. He assembled the film around the song, which is, I guess, his concept right from the beginning.
1: Yeah. Yeah, it, like Wizard of Oz goes from black and white to Technicolor.
0: Or Technicolor to black and white. It's a film noir at that point.
1: I just think he's one of the best directors for use of music in his movies.
2: And he was just like a real high-energy kind of person, and we really enjoyed working with him. When we did Something Wild, I think, speaking to the point that Glenn was making, I think initially he actually wanted us to wear, like, you know, bunny outfits or animal outfits, something that was really weird. And it's like, you know, we can't. There's no way. We're not going to do that. So it's like he kept, you know, he would throw these suggestions at us, literally leading up to us going down to Florida to film. And it was like daily, something new every single day. And with the way the band looked, he finally just said, well, what do you guys want to wear? I think we were even in Florida when he asked that question. And we just kind of looked down, put our arms out, and looked at our what we had on and said, well, how about this? he was fine with that. He just cautioned us that, well, you know, for continuity, you're going to have to turn those clothes in every night after filming so that they can be cleaned for the next day's shoot. But it was the same with music. He'd send us all these like really long lists of songs that were popular at that time. One I think was that he suggested was Take It to the Limit. Is that correct, Glenn? Was it the Eagles song?
0: I think so, yeah.
2: And and the Rocky theme from the movie.
3: Oh god.
2: And we actually worked up a version of both songs. The Rocky

0: We had trouble getting through without like really laughing, and I think he liked it, but I think Sylvester Stallone kind of put the kibosh on that one. Want anybody making fun of his music.
1: Oh boy. Will there be another Feelies album? 2017 in between less.
2: Yeah, you're due.
1: Less studio
2: one
1: album.
2: One a decade. Let's go.
0: Yeah, I guess there certainly could be.
3: I don't know. Do people make records these days?
2: Yeah.
1: We review them.
3: Our record company president retired. It's hard to say. I mean,
2: yeah.
3: There could be, but, you know, there'd be a lot of obstacles. The recording business is not like it used to be by any means.
2: Oh, I agree with that, but I'm wondering if you guys are working up songs. Do you have songs that you would or at some point introduce as new songs that you would play live, let's say? Maybe not recording, but...
3: Well, anything's possible.
0: Yeah, really. And over the past year, we scored a film, which we had a real good time doing. So, I mean, there was one song that was probably more kind of rock oriented, but a lot of the other stuff was like more incidental music that had possibilities. And, you know, we kind of kicked around the idea of doing something where it was like a combination Willie's Feelies type album. So, I mean, anything is possible. I mean, after these shows, we'll probably see what develops next.
2: Hey, we'll take that as a good sign.
1: Yeah, absolutely. I'm in for another 50 years.
2: Yeah.
0: I'm glad.
1: Well, obviously, a band that's meant a lot to my life, Greg. Thank you, fellas. It's always a good time talking to the Feelies.
3: Absolutely. Well, thanks for having us.
0: Yeah, thanks.
2: Thank you, guys. Coming up, we're going to go in depth on a few tracks from The Good Earth and look at artists who were influenced by that album. That's in a minute on Sound Opinions.

0: Welcome back to Sound Opinions. I'm Jim DeRogatis. My partner, my Bill Million, if you will, is Greg Kot. This week, we're dissecting another classic Feelies album, 1986's The Good Earth. Greg, we want to highlight a couple of songs from this record, as we did when we talked about Crazy Rhythms. It's a very different sound. It's a different feel, but it's one that I will make the argument is every bit as influential. You instantly claimed one of my favorite tracks. I love every song on this album, but you're very eloquent when talking. You have talked to me as a civilian about this song, so I cherish that.
1: Yeah, slipping into something, into something's in parentheses.
0: Yeah.
1: It's one of those tracks that I remember putting the album on for the first time. And I think it's, you know, it's one of the best things they've ever done. And they buried it on, you know, side one. Like, it's the fourth of five tracks on side one of that album. So, you know, you've already heard three amazing songs that are kind of brisk and in that classic Feely style. And then you get into slipping into something. And I remember hearing go, has the track started? You know, is it stopped? You know, it's kind of like, it's a slow, almost subliminal build. You know, it's like a train coming over the horizon or a car coming over the horizon. Suddenly it's the song appears.
0: Well,
1: like a mirage, right?
0: I got to say, the only band I've ever seen in 7,843 years of reviewing bands, it seems like, that could fade in and fade out on stage.
1: Right.
0: You know, to do that live, five people.
1: It's like they're one brain, you know?
0: Yeah.
1: Five people in one brain. So it is that trance-like thing, but it starts off slowly. You know, almost imperceptibly building. The tapping of a woodblock becomes this kind of center. You know, you smoke some weed and that tapping of the woodblock becomes the center of your world, you know, while you're listening to
0: this. It's your brain.
1: It's patiently building. About 4 minutes in, it kicks into a higher gear. Suddenly the drums are more pronounced. And about 4:40, you get this guitar break that's very reminiscent of how the Velvets would orchestrate some of those tracks, where it would start off as kind of in this acoustic-y, trance-y thing, and then it would just explode into this noisy section. So this very melodic track becomes something else. I like you, you've puzzled over these lyrics that the Feelies write, because they're not meant to be taken super literally or maybe even understood instantly.
0: No, they're placed in the mix below the guitars and drums often.
1: They want the listener to be a participant in figuring out what is this about. But I think, to me, and having studied this song for a long time just as a listener, there's this idea of looking for something, eyes closed in suspense. And I think what he's saying there is he's shutting out the outside world. He's closing his eyes. He's looking for something, but he's got his eyes closed. How do you look for something? Well, the next verse, search for conviction with eyes wide open. Mm-hmm. Look inside for what truly motivates you. I took those words to heart.
0: Yeah.
1: I go, this is it. This is what he's talking about, our lives, you know? Like, what you have to find out what really makes you excited.
0: Mm.
1: You know, and you have to look inside. The outside world isn't going to tell you that as much as what you feel.
0: Mm.
1: It sort of ties in with my amplified expression, you know, amplified personality is my definition of rock and roll. Figure out what your heart is telling you. So it's a beautiful song that turns into this amazing piece of music. And it was a centerpiece of a lot of, you know, the shows that I saw, Jim, once they'd recorded this track. This was always a centerpiece. I always wait for Slipping Into Something to sort of find its way into the set list.
0: Oh, Glenn's solo is just amazing.
1: Yeah.
0: It takes off. It's literally like propulsive.

0: So you got a track that you love from this album too. I mean, I love every track on this album too, but for different reasons than I did Crazy Rhythms. Do you find that this is as satisfying an album end to end as Crazy Rhythms was for you?
1: Crazy Rhythms is more, it doesn't sound like any other record in rock history, right? And in terms of the way the studio was used by those guys, maybe Brian Eno, but the songs were more frantic for the feelies, right?
0: Yeah, right.
1: More in keeping with me taking the subway into Manhattan, right? The Good Earth is about the middle America I never experienced until my band went on tour in 1980s. Oh, you know, wait a minute. You can drive for 3 hours and see nothing but cornfields?
0: Yeah, right.
1: You drive for 3 hours in New Jersey and you wind up in the Atlantic Ocean.
0: Yeah. Yeah, right,
1: you know,
0: right.
1: Or you wind up in Maine.
0: Yeah.
1: You know, The Good Earth is a different record. It's about road tripping, and it is of a piece, and I love it, but the one I'd take to the desert island is Crazy Rhythms. However, I want to talk about something that's an obscure concept here. The song I'm going to play is When Company Comes. I talked about how the Willies, the instrumental feelies, and then suddenly there started to be a little more song, right? Became the feelies Mach 2, right? Crazy Rhythms feelies disappear for a while, start playing these instrumental songs as the Willies, and then they become the feelies of the Good Earth.
0: Mm-hmm.
1: When Company Comes, is all about that beautiful rhythm guitar and hanging out with friends in the backyard of leafy suburban Haledon. You hear the dog bark in the distance at the beginning.
0: Right.
1: And you hear some kids playing in the distance at the end. Sit around in the yard where they are, where they go when it's cold outside. Company comes to make you feel accepted. You do what the company wants, what they ask for when it's cold out. It's about community. The Feelies were a group of people from Haledon, New Jersey, and associated friends. Many of them went to high school together, right?
0: Mm-hmm.
1: The ones who didn't, you know, might as well have, like Stanley and Brenda came later.
0: Mm-hmm.
1: You know, there were the offshoot bands like the Tripes. The Feelies not only were, at this point in American indie rock history, showing bands that you and your friends who make music together can get in an old beat-up Dodge van or rent an RV and cross America, see America, like Kerouac said, you know, a search for kicks on the highways and byways of America, see the real America, and play for friends. You don't might not know them yet, but those college radio kids who are going to come out, and the fanzine kids who are going to come out, and they booked you for the student activities board, and the club owner, you know, has a basement room that's like fits 200 people, maybe.
0: Yeah.
1: All of those people are going to become friends for life.
0: Mm-hmm.
1: All right. And it's all about friendship and community and not necessarily about making money. But what I learned playing the Tripes were the Feelies psychedelic offshoot band that did more Beatles covers and more originals that the keyboardist John Baumgartner wrote. And we had sax and flute in the Tripes and a second rhythm guitar, Mark Francia. When the Feelies got busy with the Good Earth, the rest of the Tripes who weren't Feelies formed Speed the Plow. All right?
0: Yeah, yeah.
1: And made an album in 1989, self-titled, that I played drums and percussion on,
0: yes,
1: that Bill Million produced. What I learned, now I look back at it now at the ripe old age of closer to Social Security than I ever thought I'd get. the Speed the Plow and the Feelies taught me that you could grow into adulthood and have a family and buy a house and take care of your children, maybe even see grandchildren, and still make rock and roll.
0: Yeah, yeah, yeah.
1: That you didn't have to give this up as a juvenile obsession. Lester Bangs famously wrote of the Velvet Underground, was the first band in rock for adults, right?
0: Mm-hmm.
1: He meant what they were talking about and the artistic concepts. But the Feelies showed me, you know, minus the heroin, you could do that and continue for as long as you'd like.
0: Mm-hmm.
1: To me, that's what When Company Comes is about.
0: Mm-hmm.

0: When company comes.
1: I like that, Jim. I like that thought that you put behind that.
0: Well, here we are still doing this after a thousand, how many episodes?
1: Well, you know, and it's interesting because what you're, you know, is reflected in a lot of these songs. I think there's a maturity, you know, adults making music for adults aspect to this record. You're on the road, and what does that mean? It means something different when you're a kid versus an adult, you know. So many, many reasons to love this album. The title track, to me, was a standout because it presented something new, like made me aware of just how great the rhythm section is in this band. The rhythm section's always out front in some ways.
0: Mm-hmm.
1: But on The Good Earth, the title track, Brenda Souter's bass is pretty much the lead instrument on that song.
0: Yeah.
1: You know? And she's incredibly underrated, you know, in terms of what she brings to the band, you know, in the sound. You know, Bill and Glenn with the two guitars are out front, but the bass functions as a third guitar in some ways in this band. And Stan Demesky is just pounding away on the drums on this track. It's a great rhythmic groove that he's got going.
0: I would never use the word pounding for Stan.
1: He's hitting hard on this song.
0: Oh, he hits hard, but there's a precision.
1: Oh, for sure.
0: And a control.
1: It's not sloppy. It's very precise. You're right about that. You know, and the guitars do sort of are intermittent in this song, and they fall away, and you get that rhythm kind of, you know, hitting you right in the head. You know, it's Brenda and Stan are doing their thing in a hypnotic, powerful way here. Glenn's voice, as we've talked about many times, is somewhat recessed. Mm-hmm. It's kind of like it's not the forefront. He's not saying, "I'm the star. Listen to my words here. They're so meaningful." But beneath that surface of, you know, and one thing I should mention too, what I love about this song, many things, but Mercer would sing a line, and then I think it's probably Bill on acoustic guitar with those little flourishes of the acoustic guitar at the end of each line.
0: Yep.
1: I just love those little accents he puts on. Like he's finishing Glenn's sentence, you know? So it's just wonderful kind of dialogue going on here within the band instrumentally.

0: take me back where I belong. I have pondered what he's talking about here, because, you know, we're both anti-nostalgia.
1: Mm-hmm.
0: And I don't think he's talking about nostalgia, but it the urgency in his voice can, you know, grows as the song goes along, to the point where his voice starts is sublimated to the instruments early on. I can't get along. Take me back where I belong. I've been gone too long. And then at the end, the urgency really picks up. Can I get back? Oh, can I get back? And into this closing solo, it's almost like he's there's a desperation there. So what? I'm just going to throw it out to you. What's he saying there to you? I mean, it's an interesting concept. I think they're on the road, you know, or a sense of being on the road, you know, evoking that. I don't think they were touring a lot before this record was made. But the sense of, I don't feel at home where I am right now. I need to recover something that's been lost along the way, you know?
1: I think it always comes down with the Phillies to, you know, the Brian Wilson famously wrote, I just wasn't made for these times.
0: Yeah.
1: Right? You know,
0: I feel out of their depth here. And
1: But it's only with this crowd of fellow freaks and nerds who love what I love that I begin to feel like I'm coming back. And then, you know, I fill 200 of them in a room at Maxwell's, or 850 in Eagle Hall where they played in Jersey City to celebrate their 50th, right? Or when they're opening at the Capitol Theater or in Manhattan for Lou Reed on the New York tour, right? And suddenly I've got 10,000 people.
0: It's like they're presaging that, and they kind of realize this is not our world. This is not where we belong. You know, we're not a band that plays 200 shows a year and you know, opens for an arena band. You know, I don't know. You know,
1: yeah. Or we're not the arena, but man, we've got 8,000 friends.
0: Yeah, right. And Bill and Glenn are just hearing what I'm saying, and they're just shaking their heads.
1: No, they don't know.
0: No, that's not what.
1: One of the charms of that duo is that no matter what cockamamie theory I've ever come up with, they kind of humor me. They roll their well, Jim, okay, you know, whatever you want to say, Jim. And it's but they really are a band they like to let other people write their history.
0: Yeah, yeah. And they also like the listener to be getting what they feel is in the information in the song, which is wonderful. You know, the elliptical nature of their lyrics can be frustrating to somebody who wants literal kind of translation of what it is you're feeling. But I think the openness of what they're playing and saying is really the key to the band. That's what enables them to endure. That sense of mystery that's at the core of a lot of their songs is really kind of an enduring virtue of the band.
1: Well, there's a great quote that Dave Weckerman gave our friend Jim Testa, the dean of New Jersey rock critics. We drop his name fairly often. Once he said, you know, he's like, being in the Phillies, Dave told Jim, is like living in one of the great pyramids. Nothing changes and nobody ever grows old, right? It just continues. And it's always great.
0: Mm-hmm.
1: I think that's a key to understanding the band. You know, I could ramble on, Greg, more about influences of The Good Earth in particular. I think you hear that guitar sound in many 80s underground bands. You know, some of them forgotten now,
0: right?
1: Like The Neats and Dump Truck, right? And Yola Tango.
0: Yeah, for sure.
1: You know, almost nobody remembers this unless you were at Maxwell's in the mid-80s, as I was, sneaking in underage. Ira Kaplan was the sound man, leader of Yola Tango, and he would be running back and forth to the stage with a couple of Shure SM58s in each back pocket, setting up the drums for the Phillies, right? They worshipped, Ira worshipped. We all did, the Phillies. And I think part of the non-star aspect of Glenn and Bill that inspired Ira, you know, a writer and a wannabe musician to actually do it and become in many ways better known than the Phillies because they became road warriors, was the Phillies ethos. Mm-hmm. There's a lot of Phillies in their sound. Ira, as reticent in an interview, as you know, as Glenn and Bill, but if we asked Ira about the Feelies, he'd give us an hour,
0: mm-hmm.
1: right?
0: Yeah.
1: It's easier to talk about the bands you love.
0: Mm-hmm.
1: And I think, you know, Yola Tengo may be the Feelies' biggest gift to the world from the Good Earth era.

0: But I think I got to stand with the Feelies showed us this could be a lifelong passion. Mm-hmm. You know, we can make music with our friends and never give it up. That's what The Good Earth is about for me. And that wraps up our classic album dissection of the Feelies' second album. As always, we want to hear from you. We know many of our listeners really came in with this album, so I'd be really interested to hear your thoughts about it. Does it stand up, lo, these 40 years later? You got a favorite song? Let us know. Leave a voice message on our website, soundopinions.org. Greg, I know we're not talking about the Feelies anymore, but what are we talking about next week?
1: Well, Jim, fascinating discussion about Chinese hip-hop. You know, not your everyday fare on Sound Opinions, but I will just leave it at that. A fascinating discussion about what's happening in China and how the hip-hop scene is leading somewhat of a rebellion against the norms in Chinese society.
0: As much as one can in China.
1: Exactly.
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9: 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I'm your host, DJ Tariq. On this week's show, we'll be digging into crates with a journey spanning trip-hop, jazz fusion, and boundary-pushing R&B voices. And we kick it off with music from an artist-producer known as Trilogy. This track was released in 2010. Definitely one of my favorite tracks of that year. It's called Brother, Don't Cry.

That was Jack Wilkins with his interpretation of Freddie Hubbard's jazz standard, Red Clay, on Rhythm Lab Radio. We also had a classic from Massive Attack with their title track to their album, Protection. That featured Tracy Thorn, course of Everything But the Girl fame. And we kicked it off with Trilogy with Brother Don't Cry. Let's get back into it with another reinterpretation. This time it's from Sly Fifth Avenue. It's a reinterpretation of Tupac's and Dr. Dre classic California Love, and it features Corey Henry.

0: This week on NPR's All Songs Considered, we share the best new songs of the week, including 90s-flavored grunge from Biba Doobie, a country rock ballad from the Rolling Stones, the Pakistani-American singer Aruj Aftab, and more. 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
2: We're back on Rhythm Lab Radio. We got music from Josiah Wise, better known as Serpent with Feets, an alternative R&B singer-songwriter, self-described polymath known for genre blurring, emotionally raw work. This track is from his third studio album, Grip, released back in 2024 on Secretly Canadian. It's called Messy.

That wasn't a beautiful instrumental track, textured track from Soon Waves, tune called Constellation from the album New Hymn to Freedom. Also in there, we had Nana Cherry from her 2018 album Broken Politics. That was Kong. And Serpent with Feet started off with Messy. Here's producer Dorian Concept from the album The Nature of Imitation. He calls this Promises.

Here's music from an amazing artist that blends jazz and soul out of London by the name of Oscar Jerome. It comes from his self-titled debut EP released back in 2016. It's called Two Sides.

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1: That was music there from Batida with Boom Boom on Rhythm Lab Radio. We also had UK singer-songwriter known for her minimalist lo-fi approach to R&B, Tirza, with a tune called Gladly, released back in 2018, and kicked it off with Oscar Jerome with Two Sides. Here's Sudan Archives from her self-titled debut EP, released back in 2017 on Stone Throw Records, with the tune Oatmeal on Rhythm Lab Radio.

Let's close out the first hour of Rhythm Lab Radio with music from Bell Atlas, a psychedelic R&B Afropop band based in Oakland, California, fronted by vocalist Sandra Lawson Ndu, known for blending Afropop, jazz, and hip-hop with electronic textures. 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